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1: Here's your inspiration, 97.9 KCMR forecast. Lows dip down to about 50 tonight under mainly clear skies, northwesterly winds around 5 miles per hour. Slight chance of rain showers tomorrow. Daytime highs approaching 69, cloudy skies with a few peaks of sun. Lows level out for around 49 tomorrow night, mainly clear skies. High temperatures reach up to 73 Monday, with thunderstorms likely. Slight chance for showers, 71 on Tuesday. I'm Staff Meteorologist Paul Trombley. Currently 66.

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1: Here's your Inspiration 97.9 KCMR forecast. Lows dip down to about 50 tonight under mainly clear skies, northwesterly winds around 5 miles per hour. Slight chance of rain showers tomorrow. Daytime highs approaching 69, cloudy skies with a few peaks of sun. Lows level out for around 49 tomorrow night, mainly clear skies. High temperatures reach up to 73 Monday, with thunderstorms likely. Slight chance for showers, 71 on Tuesday. I'm staff meteorologist Paul Trombley. Currently 66.

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Let me take a look at the weather as I have it. Big Band Bob Ray reporting. Well, for tonight, they say it's going to be partly cloudy to mostly clear. Northwest winds up to 10 miles an hour, becoming calm as the evening wears on, and our low for tonight in the lower 50s. Well, for tomorrow, Sunday, 20% chance of some possible showers between 11 a.m. and noon. Just a short little spurt there. Light northeast winds and a high tomorrow in the upper 60s. Well, for tomorrow night, look for it to be mostly clear. Calm winds becoming east-southeast up to 10 miles an hour after midnight, and our low for tomorrow night in the upper 40s. Well, then comes Monday. Whole different story. 100% of chances of having precipitation. And they say that could amount to up to a quarter to a half of an inch of rain to befall upon us. Winds on Monday out of the southeast up to 15 miles an hour, increasing in the afternoon to possibly 25 miles an hour, with wind gusts as high as 35 miles an hour, and our high for Tuesday in the mid 70s. Well, that was Monday. For Monday night, then we got another 100% chance of precipitation, with 1 to 2 inches being predicted to fall on us on Monday night. The winds will be out of the south-southeast up to 20 miles an hour, becoming maybe down to 15 miles an hour after midnight, with wind gusts as high as 35 miles an hour and our low on Monday night in the lower 60s. Comes Tuesday, 20% chance of precipitation and a high in the mid 70s. Well, Tuesday night, a 20% chance of precipitation also, with a low in the lower 50s. Comes Wednesday, a 60% chance of precipitation with a high in the mid-60s. And comes Thursday, a 40% chance of more rain with a high in the upper 60s. Well, last report indicates we have the winds out of the northwest at 7 miles an hour. We have a humidity, or we had a humidity reading of 51%. And it was showing partly cloudy skies and a reading of 67 degrees. It's Big Band Saturday Night.

Welcome to Big Band Saturday Night. I'm Big Band Bob Ray, your host. Now it's time for you to move those tables and chairs aside, roll up that carpet, spread some of that magical dancing dust on the floor, and get ready to D-A-N-C-E. Dance the evening away with the big bands from the Big Band Dance Band Ballroom of KCMR. We have a pretty good blend of bands tonight, a lot of variables. One does not have any vocals at all. And other than that, it's pretty good band selection. And, of course, we will be featuring the Hunter Firsty American Vintage Dance Band and on two of the sets because he will be playing tomorrow night from 6 to 9 at the Surf Ballroom. So without further ado, take it, fellas.

Begin the Begin. Mr. Artie Shaw, his clarinet and his orchestra on Big Band Saturday night. And Artie only played the clarinet. He did not cross over to any of the other reed instruments, such as the saxophones or the flutes at all. The set's going to start off with Digga Digga Doo. And then Helen Forrest will be at the microphone to give us All the Things You Are. Serenade to a Savage follows that. Helen will be back up to the microphone for Deep in a Dream. And they wrap it all up, Kansas Less Bess. And it's quite the band. Very big band. And he never got it up to where he wanted it as far as the number of reeds, but he had a good number of reeds. He had always hoped to have a large reed section of like 20 people. He never got to that point. Artie Shaw, his clarinet and his orchestra on Big Band Saturday night.

0: Artie Shaw and the orchestra on Big Band Saturday night. He was one whale of a good, get this right yet. He was one whale of a good band, clarinet player, I should say, and did, had a great band and did quite well with it and did fairly good otherwise. But he had this problem, and he would take off and leave the band to somebody else, and it would fold, and then he would come back on and get the band going again, and he would take off again. He didn't like playing the same numbers over and over and over, and the people were requesting those numbers. They wanted to hear what were the popular things. And he always had the idea that, yeah, they're popular things, but you've heard them, so let's move on and move on to something else. Well, that's not what the people really wanted, but he would go for a while, then he would fold it, and he would come back, and he always made a bigger unit than when he left. We'll be back with that next band right after this. Don't touch that dial.
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0: And here is that menu that will be used for this Sunday, the 13th of September, at that Good Shepherd Senior Smorgasbord being served from 11:30 to 12:15. Well, their famous baked chicken, of course, baked turkey, and they do a good job with that, and spaghetti, and boy, they do have the spaghetti. Mashed potatoes and gravy, green beans,

And squash. I suppose the squash is to go with the baked turkey, mainly. And then there is, for salads, pistachio salad and cucumber and onions. Then there are the usual relishes of the pickles and the olives and the pickled beets. And then there's a dinner roll if you would care to. And for dessert, you can have a red raspberry pie or a chocolate meringue pie. A piece of the pie, not the whole pie. The cost is $8 for seniors 62 and older, $10 for their guests and younger. And it is served at the chapel area in the Good Shepherd area from 11:30 to 12:15. Here's that next big band.

I Can't Get Started, the theme song for Mr. Bunny Berrigan, his trumpet, and his orchestra. And he had a wide range. He could go way down and go way up and do quite well. Bunny was quite the guy. He had a drinking problem, and unfortunately it took his life at age 33 on June 2nd in 1942. He left behind his widow, Donna, and daughters, Patricia and Joyce. And wow, what a loss. Vito Musso took over the band as the leader when he passed on, but it did not last at all. The set's going to start off with Blue Lou, then San Francisco with Peg Larson doing the vocal. Mahogany All Stomp follows that. And Peg Larson is coming back up to give us Sing, Sing, Sing. And they wrap it all up with the Jelly Roll Blues. Bunny Berrigan, his wonderful trumpet, and his orchestra, big band, Saturday night.

Bunny Berrigan and his trumpet and orchestra. And Bunny had a real good trumpet. He had a good band, a solid band, back in 1937 and did quite well. And then, he started getting off the wagon, and by 39, he had to fold it. He came back with a band, and then fell off the wagon again, and this time it was a major fall, and it was not a good situation whatsoever. And that was the end of the Bunny Berrigan time. And boy, he was a nice-looking guy. Boy, he could have been a movie star without any problems whatsoever. I mean, this guy was really a nice-looking guy. And, wow. We'll be back with that next big band right after this. Don't touch that dial. The Big Band Beat goes on at the Surf Ballroom in Clear Lake, Iowa. If you enjoy the music of the big bands, you need to plan on attending the dance this Sunday. Enjoy the big band music this Sunday, September 13th, with the Hunter Firsty Big Band on the stage playing big band dance music just for you. The doors open at 5:30 and the music starts at 6 and goes to 9 in the evening. If you don't dance, that's okay. Many people attend the big band dances just to listen to the dance band while visiting with friends and having a treat. It's a big band dance and party time you are sure to enjoy. So come on over to the Surf Ballroom this Sunday, September 13th, and enjoy the Hunter Firsty Big Band. Now, if you don't have a season ticket, that's okay. You can still come to the dance and pay $20 each at the door to get in. See you at the Surf this Sunday with the Hunter Firsty Big Band. Here is that Hunter Firsty Big Band.

Hunter First Days with his theme, Hunter's Theme. It's a nice theme song, and he enjoys it very much. Well, it's going to start off with the Caribbean Clipper, or is that Caribbean Clipper? Take your choice, flip the coin. The Penthouse Serenaders, a quartet with the band, will be up to give us Snooty Little Cutie. Then it's Tuxedo Junction. After that, Brian Anthony, male vocalist, will be here, I assume. He most generally is. Will be up to give us All or Nothing at All. And they ran in this first set of dance music with the Hunter First Day Big Band with Sleepy Lagoon. Yes, Hunter First Day, his hobby is the big band, and he arranges the music for his big band. Hunter First Day and his trombone and big band on Big Band Saturday night.

Oh, yes, the wonderful sounds of the Hunter Firsty Orchestra. And they will be featured tomorrow night from 6 to 9 at the Big Band Dance at the Surf Ballroom. So come on over and enjoy the Hunter Firsty Big Band. We have one more set of the Hunter Firsty Big Band music. So that will be the last set on the Big Band show tonight. So stay tuned. We'll be back right after this. 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We are KCMR and KCMRFM.com, Mason City, Iowa. Here's that next big band.

Cy Zentner, his trombone, and his orchestra with their theme, Up a Lazy River. Cy was around for a long time, played virtually his whole life, dying right after the turn of the century. Well, it's going to start off with American Patrol, then follow that with Dancy. Lonesome Road follows that. Then we have Alfie, and he wraps it all up with the Volga Boatman. He is the one band that we have no vocals for, and so you're going to enjoy all of his wonderful band music. Enjoy Cy Zentner, his trombone, and his orchestra on Big Band Saturday night.

Don't touch that dial. Well, beginning tomorrow, September 13th, KCMR will be broadcasting the Trinity Lutheran Church service at 9 a.m. through the fall, the winter, and spring. 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And we have the Covenant Church service is on at 7 o'clock in the morning also. And the Methodist Church service comes on after the Trinity service. Here's that next big band.

Summertime, the theme song for Mr. Bob Crosby and the orchestra. Now, that was a cooperative orchestra where when Bob joined, he was just one of the members of the band, and I think he probably got double pay or had double membership because he was the leader as well. And he took over, and after a few years, he had bought everybody out, and it was the Bob Crosby Big Band. And I saw him out at Disneyland one summer when we were out there. No, it wasn't summer. It was winter. It was Christmas time. Oh, yeah. But it was warm out there. Well, the set's going to start off with the swinging one, the Washington and Lee Swing. Then June Christie will be up to vocalize on Willow, Weep For Me. And then follow that with T for Two. And that's going to be featuring Bob Zierke on the piano. Follow that with Bob Crosby doing what he did, vocalizing Exactly Like You. And they wrap it all up with a medley of In a Sentimental Mood and Solitude. Bob Crosby and the orchestra on Big Band Saturday night.

Oh, yes, the wonderful sounds of Bob Crosby and his orchestra. And, of course, Bob only sang with the orchestra. He didn't play an instrument of any kind. And he had a fine orchestra, though. We'll be back with that last band right after this. Don't touch that dial. Do you enjoy the music of the big bands? Well, if you do, you will love being at the Surf Ballroom tomorrow night, September 13th, with the Hunter Firstie Big Band up on the stage playing big band music just for you. You may dance or sit and listen to the big band playing up on the stage. Sure, many do dance, but there are many who enjoy just having a treat and listening to the music while visiting with others who are there. The Surf Ballroom is air-conditioned for your comfort. The doors will open at 5:30, and it's a big band dance and party time you are sure to enjoy. Come on over to the Surf Ballroom in Clear Lake, Iowa, tomorrow night from 6 to 9 and enjoy the music with the big band, Hunter Firstie Big Band, on the stage playing big band music just for you. Hunter, see you there. And I'll be having my green sport coat and green pants and a green shirt and green tie. I'll be green. And you can stop down and say hi to Big Band Bob. I'm at the first table on your left as you step down onto the dance floor. Well, here is that Hunter Firstie Big Band, which will be at the Surf Ballroom tomorrow night from 6 until 9. We hope to see you there. Here's Hunter Firstie and the Big Band.

Starting the set with Moonlight on the Ganges, Hunter Firsty, his trombone, and his big band. Well, this is going to feature Hunter because he's copying the Tommy Dorsey song of India. And then we have It Seems to Me I've Heard That Song Before. Amy Dolan, who will be here vocalizing with the female, she will be singing that one. Then it's the Third Man theme. Follow that up with Tangerine. Now that's sort of the Jimmy Dorsey Orchestra's theme, and it will be with the Brian Anthony and Amy Dolan doing that. And they wrap it all up with one that they generally always close off the big band dance when they ask, does that take care of it? And everybody hollers, In the Mood. Hunter Firsty on Big Band Saturday Night.

Hunter Firstie and his orchestra, as they will be appearing tomorrow night at the Surf Ballroom from 6 till 9. It's the last big band dance of the summer season, and I'll tell you, you need to get over there. It is an unbelievably good, good band. The biggest and best of, and boy, I'll tell you, we've had him and Ken Killian. They are two super big, nice bands. And Hunter Firstie will really give you a concert and a dance, a beautiful dance, and you don't want to miss it. Come on over to the Surf Ballroom tomorrow night from 6 till 9. The doors open at 5:30, so you can get there, 5:35, 5:40, and you should have no problem whatsoever. And say hi. I'll be there with all my green duds on. Yeah, first table to your left as you step down onto the dance floor. 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

Hey, welcome to this, a nutty knick-knack, a nostalgic time of fun memories and good times at old Gramps. Well, he hopes they leave you, shall we say, relaxed, maybe feel a little bit on the groovy side. One way or another, we seem to learn something during the evening. 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

0: Knock, knock.
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0: Dwayne the bathtub. I'm drowning. Knock, knock.
1: Who's there?
0: Bardo.
1: Bardo who?
0: Bardo's has got a cold, did it?

Oh, yeah, Spike and the boys getting it all started with a little knock-knock show. Ha, ha, ha. Oh, my, huh? There we go. Yeah, a little bit of noise out of those bells there. Yeah. Yeah, it's a nice evening. I just looked at the temperature. It's down in the 50s already. Mm-hmm. It's going to be a cool one tonight. I'll tell you, it's dark by like 8 o'clock now, and 6 o'clock in the morning is still a little, pretty dark, just breaking. The sun is starting to break through and come into visual A from us. You know, we go around, and so the sun comes into view, and it goes out of view. We call it sun rising and sun setting, but the sun's always there, and it just comes into view and out of view. Oh, yeah. Here, boy, this is going to be a good one. This is a nice one. This is a cherry. Haven't had a cherry for a long, long time. Hope you have a fine beverage. It does make things go so smooth. Mmm. Yes, sir. Ooh, can you smell all those cherries? Almost like you're up in Door County. You say, what's Door County? Well, Door County is up on a peninsula above Green Bay. And they have cherry trees and more cherry trees. You can go up there and you get a bucket. And I don't know what you pay anymore. It used to be you paid a dollar. And you went out and you got on the ladders and you started picking cherries. 2 hours later, you're saying, can't this bucket ever get full? It really takes a lot. But, this is good. Oh, I just know it is. Oh, that's so good. So refreshing. Hope you have a fine beverage that does make things go so smooth. Well, here is a song that was in the James Bond film, The Spy Who Loved Me. And it was also the biggest adult contemporary hit in 1977. It was presented by Carly Simon, and the name of the song was Nobody Does It Better.

0: quite the song, and was a big, big hit for Carly Simon. Well, last week I had this song up here, and I was going to try to play it. I tried to play it, I should say, and it wouldn't play. Well, I got it home, and I found out why. You know, when you cut a CD, you have to finalize it before it'll play on the other equipment. It played fine on the equipment that I cut it on, and everything was fine, but it wasn't finalized. So I finalized it, and I thought, okay, I'll take it back with me. This is a song written by Meredith Willson, and it's done by Robert Preston. Now, there are two versions of it. There is the long version, which is 6 minutes and 30 seconds. And then there's the shorter version, which is 2 minutes and 13 seconds. We'll do the shorter version. And the reason I was trying to play it last week was it was National Chicken Month. Yeah. And we were talking about all the things that were being celebrated in September, and it's National Chicken Month, and I was going to play this Meredith Willson number, Chicken Fat, and he had his buddy Robert Preston record it. It's a cutie.
1: Touchdown every morning.

Oh, yeah, we got it in. Meredith, he wrote so many songs and did so many different versions or types of music and everything. And, you know, I thought about going through and getting his theme song for his dance band and going over the radio programs that he was on with, who was it, Burns and Allen. And he always played at least one number, many of the shows, two of the numbers. And so I could get quite a few dance numbers that he recorded on that show. But, well, I don't know. I tried to find him on the internet, and I didn't come up very well on that at all. Oh, my. Here is a biggie. He certainly is. Maurice Chevalier. He was born on this date in 1888 over in Paris. Well, he lived for 83 years, and guess where he died? Paris, on January 1st, 1972. Well, he was in films, some of the more highly rated romantic films, such as Love Parade, Love in the Afternoon, and Gigi. And he won a special Oscar for his contributions to the world of entertainment for more than half of his century of entertainment. Next to Charles de Gaulle in France, he was probably the best known Frenchman all around the world. As a young man, Maurice appeared as a part of the musical set in The Follies, Burgers, and then he was a soldier in the Second World War. Well, he got captured by the Germans, and he spent 2 years as a POW. Well, after he got released at the end of the war, he became world famous with a lot of his songs. You know, he had 4 or 5 major songs that were his theme songs over the years. And he would come out with his straw hat and his bow tie and his big smile and all of that. Well, one of his theme songs was Mimi.

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You remember? 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Oh, Mimi. Do you remember Valentine? Oh, Valentine. Oh, yes, I admit she was a crush. So flaming that when she sat on the sofa, she said far to the plush. But no Mimi. Oh, no Mimi. And the eyes of Lisette, the smile of Mignonette, the sweetness of Suzette. My love, Beret, it's easy to forget for Mimi. 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

Just a... So was his wife. However, besides being a brilliant... he also was a great chemist. He was the one who invented the cure for which there was no disease in the world. Unfortunately, his wife later caught the cure and died. He was a strange personality. He always experimented with something. Once he crossed an Idaho potato with a sponge. Imagine that silly idea. It tasted horrible. But it sure held a lot of gravy.

I think his greatest invention was a soft drink, which he called Four Up. But it wasn't successful at all. So he invented Five Up. But still, it didn't click. You know, then came Six Up. But still, nobody liked it. So he gave up and died heartbroken a couple of weeks later. But little did he know how close he came. Then I was born, and when that happened, my parents were, well, they were not poor, but they didn't have any money. So I was actually born at home. And when my mother saw me, she was taken to the hospital. One day, when I was 4 years old, my father came home. And he found me in the living room, in front of a roaring fire, which made him very angry because we didn't have a fireplace. There I sat, and here my father stood, burning up. He pointed at me. See, my father was left-handed. He always pointed this way. I was sitting on the other side. So my father said, Borger. He didn't know my first name. See, in my father's family, we had a little trouble up here. In the head. My father was all right, but his two brothers, my male uncles. You know, in Denmark, we always distinguish, you know. I don't know if you're familiar with the fact that we have three sexes over there. Male, female, and convertible. As a matter of fact, I was supposed to have been back to Denmark this summer. But I ain't going. Oh, once I made up my mind what I was going to be, and that's the way it's going to be. What I meant to tell you before was, and this is not a joke, this is really a fact, that 2 weeks ago, we celebrated my uncle's 103rd birthday. Isn't that something? Thank you very much. 103rd birthday. Unfortunately, he wasn't present.

How could he be? He died when he was 29. But what I meant to say was that he was the one

0: went crazy. And his mother used to say that he went crazy because he never got the woman he loved. And that's a lot of nonsense, because his brother went just as crazy. And he got her.
1: Victor Borge, he is so good at telling those stories and everything. Celebrated his uncle's 103rd birthday, and he died at 29, but they're still celebrating his birthday. Oh, yeah, that about figures it, doesn't it, huh? That'd be about the way it is. You never know about those guys. Victor Borge, he is quite the guy. Oh, my! Mason City played Marshalltown here in Mason City last night at the Riverhawk Stadium, and Mason City came out on top 22-13. Way to go, Mason City!

Another song written by Meredith Wilson. Oh, yeah. Mason City Go. Oh, my. While we're talking high school, Newman played West Hancock. Now, this was really quite a battle. You see, they were rated 6 and 7, I believe, in the ratings this week. And so it was quite a battle. To tell you how much of a battle it was, the loser scored 43 points. The winner scored 47 points. The winner was Newman.

Way to go, Newman. Way to go, Mason City. Oh, that's so good to have those two wins. Both high schools win, coming out and winning. Wow, that is so, so great. Yeah. Well, how's the temperature out? It's pretty chilly, huh? Compared to what it was, I know. So it's getting cool out? Very much so. Well, let me see if I can drag it up here and see what it says. We'll see what it says here momentarily. It says it's 55 degrees with an 80% humidity. So, yeah, it's chilly out. There is no doubt about it. What are the questions? Other science. Science tonight is what it is. Okay? Not too sure. Okay. Here we go. Question number one. Which natural phenomenon makes a stealth bomber visible on radar? I thought it could not be picked up on radar, but there is a natural phenomenon that makes it visible. Do you know what it is? Any idea? No, neither did I. It's rain. Rain. The water gets on it and it can be seen. I can't imagine how the thing flies. It just boggles my mind. All right, number two. What do the letters HDTV stand for? You have any idea? No idea. Okay. Well, it's high definition television. Yeah. All right, number three. Who invented dynamite? That was Noble. Yes, it was. Alfred Noble. And boy, I'll tell you, they have used a lot of it over there in Sweden. And wow, it is something else. They got tunnels three deep for subways in there. It's amazing, just totally amazing. And they don't use sand in the wintertime. We were there in the wintertime. They use ground up the it's a bluish, darkish blue-gray that they pull out of the rock on there, and they just grind it up and make sand out of it and sprinkle it on the streets. All right, number four. So that gives you one. Number four, a female fox is a vixen. What is a male fox called? You have any idea? Nope. Well, he's a dog. Uh-huh. A dog. All right. Here is number five. Smog is a contraction of which two words? Smog is a contraction of which two words? Any idea? Maybe it's smog. And the other one would be fog, smog and fog. Yep, that makes it smog, smoke and fog. Yep, well, we'll give you two on that one. All right, number six. Which cereal is obtained from the roots of a cassava plant? That's C-A-S-S-A-V-A. Cassava plant. So which cereal is obtained from the roots of that cassava plant? You have any idea? Nope. Well, neither did I. Never heard of it. Tapioca. I like tapioca pudding. I didn't know they ever had it in a cereal. Number seven. Name the instrument used to detect radioactivity. You know what it is? You don't know what it is. Okay. It's a Geiger counter.
Number 8. A morello is what kind of fruit? A morello is what kind of fruit? Any idea? Well, it's a cherry. I've never heard it called a morello, but that's what it is, they say. Number 9. What is the Roman letter for 1,000? Any idea about the Roman numerals? Don't know what they are. Well, it's M makes 1,000. And here we go. Number 10. You got two of them. See if you can get a third one. A horse is measured by hands. How many inches is a hand? You've got to be kidding me. I know that they measure a horse by hands. But how many inches is a hand? It depends on what, if you had big hands or little hands, I guess. So what does it mean? How many inches is a hand? You have no idea what that means. Neither do I. Well, it's 4 inches. 4 inches is what they call a hand. So there we go. You ended up with two of them, so not too bad. So see you next week. Yes, sir. Unless it's snowing, of course. I don't think so. So see you then. Okay? Goodbye. He's going to go ahead and get out of here. Oh, my. We had another winner. You and I played Drake, an interstate game with two of the smaller schools. Although you and I is pretty good size. You know, they play Iowa and Iowa State as a part of that too. And they beat Drake 56-14.

Well, I guess while we're doing it, we might as well look at the other one and see what it was. I called the Mars Sports Desk, and they had to find it in order to get it. We had the two biggies playing off, and when I left, Iowa State was really taking it to Iowa. They were really running it down. They had it, I think it was 10 to nothing, and they were really just really going at it, something terrible. Well, the final score ended up the opposite way. Yeah, Iowa State only got one more field goal, making it 13. Iowa somehow scored, and I don't know how they scored them, unless there was two touchdowns with extra points and got a safety against Iowa State. That would make you 16. But, oh, yeah, Iowa beat Iowa State. They have lost the last 2 years. So that was a good win. Way to go, Iowa!

Oh, yeah. Ha, ha, ha. Way to go, Iowa. Way to go, UNI. Way to go, Newman. And way to go, Mason City. Well, here we go. This is quite the number. Barry White was born on this date in Galveston, Texas. The year was 1944, during the Second World War. He was raised in Los Angeles, California. And he was best known for his bass voice and really had some big hits. He died on the 4th of July in 2003. He was only 58 years old. But he had a 40-piece Love Unlimited Orchestra. And those members, it was something else. One of those members was 17-year-old Kenny G. Yeah. He was in that Love Unlimited Orchestra of Barry White's. Well, you know, Barry White had the first and biggest record. It earned a gold record and reached number one in 70 thing. And it was his biggest all the way through in 1973, Love's Theme.

0: Spike and the boys, that old black magic. Here we go. This is quite the thing. This gal was a fairly young performer. Ella Mae Morris. She was born in Mansfield, Texas, 1924. And as a teenager, she sang with the Jimmy Dorsey Orchestra very briefly. She was 14 years old at that time. And then she waited a little bit longer, and then she got in Freddie Slack's orchestra. Well, they did a few things, and then when she was 17, they cut a big song, Cow Cow Boogie, which became Capitol Records' first gold record. And then she had another hit with Freddie as well, Freddie Slack, and it was House of Blue Lights. Then she went on, and you know, during the Second World War, she had on a pretty good size hit in Milkman Keep Those Bottles Quiet. And if you listen to it, you'll hear that she's talking about, I've been working at nights and so forth, and I need my sleep, so keep those bottles quiet. But here is the Cow Cow Boogie.
1: Out on the plains, down.

0: Well, hi, kiddies. This is your Uncle Jazbo, and we've got a real treat for you today. That's right. We've got Uncle Slimo here. We've got Steve Areno at the piano. And we've got Watermelon Face putting in a little stuff behind us as we tell you the story of Little Red Riding Hood. Slim?
1: Hey, what do you say? Jazbo, yeah. Collins. That's my friend. Oh, and Steve, who plays such nice piano there.
0: Well, we're all set, right? You're going to translate into Spanish everything I say. Is that so?
1: That's correct. Había una vez, hace mucho tiempo, una niñita que viva con su madre en el campo.
0: Okay, so once upon a time, many years ago in the land of Nod, there lived a lovely little girl named Red Riding Hood. And one day, Red Riding Hood's mother called her into the kitchen. She said, "Baby, I just got word that your grandma is on a real downer."
1: Un día, madre de la cabecita roja, dígale, vete en la cocina. Yo sabe su amarita tiene enfermo en la cama, vete.
0: What a drag, said Little Red Riding Hood. What's the bit?
1: La cita roja, esto no sirve, ¿qué pasó?
0: Hangoversville, for all I know, said her mother.
1: Oh, sí, ella tiene muy grande cabeza, bebo mucho antes noche, bebo mucho vino.
0: Anyway, I fixed up a real wild basket of ribs and collard greens, and I'd like you to fall by Grandma's pad this afternoon and lay the stuff on her.
1: Necesito ir a la casa de la varita. Tiene mucha comida, no es necesario.
0: Oh, dynamite, said Red. And while you're at it, why not add a jug? You know, Granny would appreciate some sauce, I think.
1: Cuando tiene comida, la abuelita le gusta mucho vino. Necesario.
0: Moquet, said her mother.
1: Moquet? Okay. Okay. Like groovy, tequila, mucha cosa. Ella beba.
0: Yeah. So picking up the basket, Little Red headed for her grandmother's cottage, going by way of the deep woods. Little did she know that a big bad wolf lurked in the heart of the forest.
1: Yeah, she didn't know that she was running through those woods there.
0: That's right.
1: And when she go to the wood and see that wolf with those teeth smiling at her.
0: Hey, wait a minute, Slim. You're supposed to be doing that in Spanish.
1: Oh, sí. Ahorita fue en la casa del lobo. Tiene ahorita el cobalerita so rojo no sabe el...
0: Well, she traveled but a short distance when the wolf leaped out from behind the bush and confronted her.
1: Hola, lobo. Mira, la cabalacita roja. Vente, hey.
0: Oh, said Red, startled. You freaked me out. I thought you were the man from the Union.
1: Oh, you no sé quién es. You no sé.
0: I mean, I'm caught up on my dues. Oh, I'm on your side, said Red. Hey, baby, you wouldn't be Little Red Riding Hood, would you?
1: Yo sé cobracita roja, pero no amigo de no lobo no esto no sirve.
0: I ain't Bette Midler, she said.
1: Yo no sé Bette Midler, dígale.
0: Well, Mama said the wolf, give me some skin.
1: Mama said, hey, give me some skin, man. En español, dame su mano. Puerto Rican, la cubana, todo.
0: That's give me some skin.
1: That's it.
0: Sorry, Pop, said Red, some other time. Right now, I have to make it over to my grandmother's place.
1: Lo siento, lobo, ahorita fue mi amarita's la casa de...
0: Oh, square time, said the wolf. Why don't you and me, why don't we have some laughs, you know?
1: Contigo, esto no sirve, no get the lobo, no, nunca.
0: Oh, man, said Red, we've had him. Out of my way, I gotta take a trip.
1: Oh, la cobracita rojo, no, la mujer, que se me fue.
0: Oh, far out, said the wolf. Let's make it a twosome.
1: Muy lejos, nosotros dos.
0: Oh, forget it, said Red, I got to travel on and on. Did I say that?
1: What you said, man. You forgot.
0: What you say, Jim? So saying, the wolf bounded off through the forest and was soon lost to sight.
1: Oh, fíjate, la lobo fue muy lenta, nunca ojos se paró.
0: But unbeknownst to Little Red Riding Hood, he took a shortcut through the tall, circuitous grass, and in a few minutes he stood panting before the helpless grandmother's cottage.
1: Pero la cosita roja no sabe de lobo, fue la casa muy rápida que se me cae. Yes, siete la puerta.
0: Right down Central Avenue, right?
1: Si, como no.
0: Quietly, he knocked at the door.
1: Entra la lobo en la puerta.
0: Hey, that's a familiar beat, said Red Riding Hood's grandma. Who's that?
1: Yo sabes el ruido. ¿Quién es eso de la puerta?
0: Western Union, lied the wolf. I got a special invitation to the village gate Monday night with Slim playing with Tito Puente's band.
1: Sí, la luna yo fui en el village gate. 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Tito Puente, banda.
0: Yeah, heavy, cried the grandma, happily hobbling across the room.
1: Hey, vos es muy bueno, dijo la abuelita, cuatro la cuatro.
0: Well, imagine her horror when upon opening the door, she perceived the wolf. In an instant, he leaped into the house, gobbled her up, disguised himself in her night drapes, and stashed himself between the lily whites.
1: Ella fue la puerta muy rata, comida la barrita, se siente después en la cama, en la ropa de la barrita, siente, siente.
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0: And when Little Red Riding Hood knocked, he said, hit me again. Who goes?
1: Culacita roja la puerta. ¿Quién es eso?
0: It's me, Graham, said Red. Mother heard you were feeling pretty beat, and she thought that you might want to pick up on some ribs.
1: Es eso, tu niñerita, tú quieres comer, yo tengo, y su mamá, dígale.
0: Yeah, put something else in the basket beside ribs.
1: Y ahorita ocupo, tres más.
0: Refritos.
1: Refritos, sí, sí, sí. Sí.
0: Oh. Y mucho. Right on, said the wolf. Fall in.
1: Fall in.
0: Red Riding Hood opened the door, stepped inside, looked around the room, and said, wowie, looks like you recorded an album here last night.
1: Ay, me cuando fue la cuatro, amarita dio disco, ayer la pasa no te recuerdo, limpia nunca, yo no quiero.
0: Oh, sorry, said the wolf, I didn't have time to straighten the joint up. What did you say was in the basket?
1: Lo siento, tiene vino, tiene mantequilla. Tiene pasta, tiene muchas cosas.
0: Ah, the same old jazz, said Red.
1: The same old jazz? Esto no sé, man. That's not the same old jazz. No, the same old jazz.
0: Oh, baby, said the wolf, don't put it down.
1: Oye, niña, no naciste bajito.
0: I have to, said Red. It's getting heavy.
1: Necesario, so diga la culacita roja.
0: Yeah, I didn't come here to play straight, said the wolf. Let's open that basket. I got eyes.
1: Necesario. ¿Qué tiene allá? Yo tengo muy grandes ojos. Ojos.
0: I'm hip, said Red, and Grandma, what groovy eyes you have.
1: Verte mejor, para verte mejor.
0: Better to dig you with, my dear, said the wolf.
1: Sí, para verte mejor.
0: Ah, but Grandma, said Red, I don't want to sound rude, but what a long nose you have.
1: Pero yo no sucio, pero muy largo la meat.
0: Yeah, said the wolf, it is a gasser.
1: Sí, sí, es bueno, es muy gasser.
0: And Grandma, said Red, your ears are the most, to say the least.
1: Ahorita digla, tiene muy grandes ojos, ay, eh.
0: The better to bug your phone with, my dear, sir.
1: Para muito oito, para que dia mejor.
0: Look, you know something, said Red? I don't want to sound like the man, but you don't look like my grandma at all.
1: Yo lo siento, yo no soy un hombre, pero nunca amaré him, no, nunca.
0: Oh, baby, said the wolf, you're spacing out.
1: Ah, y eso es muy lejos. La niña, niña, niña, muy lejos.
0: You're flipping.
1: So redondo.
0: No, man, insisted Red. I just dug your nose again, and it's just too much.
1: Oh, man, I dig your nose, man. You know that very faulty nose, man.
0: I don't want to come right out and ask to see your ID, you understand? But, like, where's my grandma?
1: Donde mi abuelita? Donde mi abuelita? Yo no sé.
0: The wolf stared at Red Riding Hood for a long, terrible moment. Said, your grandmother is gone.
1: Y la cabecita roja dijo la lobo, su abuelita se fue, fue, fue. No hay.
0: I'm hip, said Red. She swings like a pendulum too, but where is she?
1: Ella fue. Nunca más. Fue, fue.
0: She split, said the wolf. Gone.
1: Muy lejos.
0: Don't have me that, Jazz, said Red, whereupon the wolf, being at the end of his patience, leaped out of bed and began to chase poor Red Riding Hood around the room.
2: Oh, jumped on the roof of la cama, al lobo, retando la puerta. Donde, la platita roja, voy.
0: Little did he know that the wolf season had opened that very day and that a passing hunter could hear Little Red Riding Hood's frantic cry for help.
2: El no sabe, the lobo se anda hoy.
0: Rushing into the cottage, the brave hunter dispatched the wolf with one bullet. Wowie, wowie, said Red gratefully. You know, your timing was like the end, you know?
2: Es el muy bueno tiempo. Es el cuatro.
0: And so it was.
2: Eso antes.
0: Fini.
2: Fini, no, I don't know how to say.
0: Si.
2: Si. Mil grazie, mi amigo.
3: Oh, yeah. Ha, ha. Steve wrote a lot of those kind of things and did a lot of things. He wrote tons of songs, and he was a good piano player as well. Well, you know, the Fab Four, known as the Beatles, had a pact when they started that if anybody wrote a single, it was written by the Beatles. If anybody performed something as a single or a duet, it was done by the Beatles. So that's what happened here. The song Yesterday, it had been written by, I think, the two Beatles, if I'm not mistaken, Paul McCartney and John Lennon. But Paul McCartney took his guitar into the studio and recorded Yesterday. Now, Yesterday has been recorded, and it's quite a common song for many, many people. It's been recorded over 2,500 times, and it is something else. But he went in, he recorded it yesterday, and they added up strings to it to fulfill it. And it was quite a thing. It was on this date in 1965 that he went in originally and recorded it.

Before we go on, I'd like to thank all of you who sent me cards in the hospital. I really appreciate it. The burns are almost completely healed now. The only real scar I still have is right down here. I wouldn't be able to get away with showing you this if we were in a visual medium. Right here. Anyway, here we are in the Salle des Lumières, the famous multi-chandeliered ballroom in the palatial palace built by Prince Fred I in Wein am Rhein. Unfortunately, due to the lack of adequate funds for maintenance, there aren't as many chandeliers now as there used to be. But it's still a very impressive room. It was here in 1803 that Prince Fred threw a gala ball celebrating the 1350th anniversary of the death of Attila the Hun. And it was here that the world first heard the piece that Prince Fred commissioned from P.D.Q. Bach for the occasion, the belligerently charming Minuet Militaire, Schickele No. 1A, in the key of E flat.

Professor Peter Schickel, PDQ Bach, he went by, and he was quite the guy. We saw him twice, and I think the first time we were in Des Moines with the Des Moines Symphony down there, I think. But I know the second time we saw him, we were in the cities, and we saw him with the Minneapolis-St. Paul Symphony, and he just, whenever, he had these symphonies, they had the music, and then he came in to direct them, and he just split them up. These people in the symphony are just laughing and everything else. It is such a funny, funny thing. Oh, my, here we go. The Fool on the Hill, a Sergio Mendez by Brazil 66. It was a Lennon-McCartney song, and believe it or not, and it was the number one song on the Easy Listening charts in 1968 at this time. Yep. So it was quite the number.

Oh, yeah, Spike and the boys. One more time, don't talk to me about women. Well, if you are from Minnesota up there and you're wondering what happened and we didn't play your song, well, Minnesota got taken to the cleaners by Mississippi State. Mississippi State had 38 points. Minnesota could only manage 16 points. The same number of points that Iowa had, but Iowa ended up because Iowa State had less than that. Minnesota lost because Mississippi State had more than the 16. They had 38. So, yeah, sorry about that, Minnesota, but that's the way it is. Oh, my. There goes the gates down. The bell's ringing, the lights are flashing. That train's getting awful close. I can see it. Oh, yeah. It's getting real close. There it goes, right on by. Means it is time for us to make way for the night sounds of KCMR. We'll be back next week with more of that nutty knick-knack and nostalgic stuff. Y'all come back and join us then. Till then, adios, amigos.

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1: Here's your inspiration, 97.9 KCMR forecast. Lows level out for around 49 tonight under mainly clear skies. Winds out of the north around 5 miles per hour. Slight chance of rain showers tomorrow. Daytime highs approaching 69. Cloudy skies with a few peaks of sun. Lows dip down to about 49 tomorrow night. Mainly clear skies. Low 70s Monday and Tuesday. Thunderstorms likely Monday. Slight chance of rain showers Tuesday. I'm staff meteorologist Paul Trombley. Right now, it's 52 degrees.

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1: 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Lows dip down to about 49 overnight under mainly clear skies. Winds out of the north around 5 miles per hour. Slight chance of rain showers Sunday. Daytime highs approaching 69. Cloudy skies with a few peaks of sun. Mainly clear skies Sunday night. Lows dip down to about 49. Thunderstorms likely Monday with a slight chance of rain showers Tuesday. Highs in the low 70s. I'm Staff Meteorologist Paul Trombley. Right now, 52.

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Our forecast. Lows dip down to about 49 overnight under mainly clear skies. Winds out of the north around 5 miles per hour. Slight chance of rain showers Sunday. Daytime highs approaching 69. Cloudy skies with a few peaks of sun. Mainly clear skies Sunday night. Lows dip down to about 49. Thunderstorms likely Monday with a slight chance of rain showers Tuesday. Highs in the low 70s. I'm Staff Meteorologist Paul Trombley. Right now, 52.

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1: 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Lows level out for around 49 overnight under mainly clear skies, northwesterly winds around 5 miles per hour. Slight chance of rain showers Sunday. Daytime highs approaching 68. Cloudy skies with a few peaks of sun. Mainly clear skies Sunday night. Lows level off around 49. Low 70s Monday and Tuesday. Thunderstorms likely Monday. Slight chance of rain showers Tuesday. I'm Staff Meteorologist Paul Trombley. Right now, it's 54 degrees.

unshackled from the onset of time. For the chains of defeat, there's no key. 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
1: 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Lows level off around 49 overnight under mainly clear skies, northwesterly winds around 5 miles per hour. Slight chance of rain showers Sunday. Daytime highs approaching 68, cloudy skies with a few peaks of sun. Mainly clear skies Sunday night, lows level off around 49. Low 70s Monday and Tuesday. Thunderstorms likely Monday. Slight chance of rain showers Tuesday. I'm Staff Meteorologist Paul Trombley. Right now, it's 54 degrees.

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1: Here's your updated forecast brought to you by Quickstar, supporting local weather and communities across the state. Lows level out for around 49 overnight under mainly clear skies, northwesterly winds around 5 miles per hour. Slight chance of rain showers Sunday. Daytime highs approaching 68. Cloudy skies with a few peaks of sun. Mainly clear skies Sunday night. Lows level off around 49. Low 70s Monday and Tuesday. Thunderstorms likely Monday. Slight chance of rain showers Tuesday. I'm Staff Meteorologist Paul Trombley. Right now, 50.

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1: Hey, cause real life's in the trenches, not from the stands and our lofty benches with manicured hands. 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
1: 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Lows level out around 49 overnight under mainly clear skies, northwesterly winds around 5 miles per hour. Slight chance of rain showers Sunday. Daytime highs approaching 68. Cloudy skies with a few peaks of sun. Mainly clear skies Sunday night. Lows level off around 49. Low 70s Monday and Tuesday. Thunderstorms likely Monday. Slight chance of rain showers Tuesday. I'm Staff Meteorologist Paul Trombley. Right now, 50.

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1: Here's your updated forecast brought to you by Quickstar, supporting local weather and communities across the state. Lows level off around 49 overnight under mainly clear skies, northwesterly winds around 5 miles per hour. Slight chance of rain showers Sunday. Daytime highs approaching 68. Cloudy skies with a few peaks of sun. Mainly clear skies Sunday night. Lows level off around 49. Low 70s Monday and Tuesday. Thunderstorms likely Monday. Slight chance of rain showers Tuesday. I'm Staff Meteorologist Paul Trombley. Right now, 48.

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1: Here's your updated forecast brought to you by Quickstar, supporting local weather and communities across the state. Lows level out for around 49 overnight under mainly clear skies, northwesterly winds around 5 miles per hour. Slight chance of rain showers Sunday. Daytime highs approaching 68. Cloudy skies with a few peaks of sun. Mainly clear skies Sunday night. Lows level off around 49. Low 70s Monday and Tuesday. Thunderstorms likely Monday. Slight chance of rain showers Tuesday. I'm Staff Meteorologist Paul Trombley. Right now, 48.

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1: 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Lows level off around 46. Overnight, under mainly clear skies, winds out of the northwest, 5 to 10 miles per hour. Slight chance of rain showers Sunday. Daytime highs approaching 68. Sunshine mixed with clouds at times. Lows dip down to about 48. Sunday night, mainly clear skies. Highs around 73 Monday, with thunderstorms likely. 69, cloudy skies Tuesday. I'm staff meteorologist Paul Trombley. Currently, it's 46 degrees.

0: I hope you're having a relaxing evening, enjoying the sounds of the nightlight. 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
1: 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Lows level off around 46. Overnight, under mainly clear skies, winds out of the northwest, 5 to 10 miles per hour. Slight chance of rain showers Sunday. Daytime highs approaching 68. Sunshine mixed with clouds at times. Lows dip down to about 48. Sunday night, mainly clear skies. Highs around 73 Monday, with thunderstorms likely. 69, cloudy skies Tuesday. I'm Staff Meteorologist Paul Trombley. Currently, it's 46 degrees.

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1: 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Lows level off around 46. Overnight, under mainly clear skies, winds out of the northwest, 5 to 10 miles per hour. Slight chance of rain showers Sunday. Daytime highs approaching 68. Sunshine mixed with clouds at times. Lows dip down to about 48. Sunday night, mainly clear skies. Highs around 73 Monday, with thunderstorms likely. 69, cloudy skies Tuesday. I'm staff meteorologist Paul Trombley. Right now, it's 45 degrees.

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1: 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Slight chance of rain showers today. Otherwise, sunshine mixed with clouds at times. High temperatures reach up to 68. Winds out of the north, around 5 miles per hour. Mainly clear skies tonight. Lows dip down to about 48. Storms likely tomorrow. High temperatures reach up to 73. Cloudy skies expected. Highs level off around 69 Tuesday under overcast skies. 64 Wednesday. Thunderstorms likely. I'm Staff Meteorologist Paul Trombley. Currently, it's 45 degrees.

of rain showers today. Otherwise, sunshine mixed with clouds at times. High temperatures reach up to 68. Winds out of the north, around 5 miles per hour. Mainly clear skies tonight. Lows dip down to about 48. Storms likely tomorrow. High temperatures reach up to 73. Cloudy skies expected. Highs level off around 69 Tuesday under overcast skies. 64 Wednesday. Thunderstorms likely. I'm Staff Meteorologist Paul Trombley. Currently, it's 45 degrees.

0: This is Sing for Joy, a regular broadcast of sacred music expressing the biblical themes that are the basis of Christian worship for each week in the church year. 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
1: 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What was the text writer experiencing as they penned the poetry? What experiences helped the composer to craft the tunes that they wrote? Our first hymn of today's program is by a German Reformed writer named Joachim Neander. As the story goes, a 20-year-old Neander went with a couple of friends to see a new-to-town pastor offer a sermon in the summer of 1670, and they planned to go not as admirers but as hecklers, to make fun of the preacher and maybe give him a piece of their own mind. But Neander was unexpectedly moved by the words of the preacher, and the event became the catalyst for his own deep life of faith and devotion to God. This inflection point in his life allowed him to pen the words to the hymn that we'll hear now, Praise to the Lord the Almighty, which has been part of hymnals across traditions since its first publication in the late 17th century. We open our program with those words of praise and deep admiration for the God who creates the earth and heavens, whose goodness and mercy daily attend us.

Praise to the Lord the Almighty, a hymn by Joachim Neander, translated by Catherine Winkworth and sung to a German tune, Lobe den Herrn. We heard Richard Webster's arrangement, sung by the choir of Wells Cathedral and the Wells Cathedral School Brass Ensemble, with organist Rupert Goff. To learn more about the music you hear on our program, visit us on social media and online at singforjoy.org. That opening hymn set the stage for the rest of our program today, where we'll engage the words of the psalmist, especially from Psalm 103, appointed for the lectionary today. The psalmist offers words of praise for God, which begin, "Bless the Lord, O my soul, and all that is within me, bless God's holy name." We hear gratitude for God's love and mercy, justice and grace. And the assigned passage ends with these words, "As a father has compassion for his children, so the Lord has compassion for those who fear him." We'll hear verses from this psalm in the compositional style of Canadian composer Ruth Watson Henderson. Henderson died just earlier this year in June, and she is most remembered for choral compositions like this one.

Bless the Lord, O My Soul, by Ruth Watson Henderson. We heard Mary Huff conducting the St. Ignatius Loyola Children's Choir of New York with pianist Michael Sheets. Many Sing for Joy listeners will know that the Baroque composer Johann Sebastian Bach composed an astounding amount of music for use in Christian worship. Throughout his life and ministry, Bach wrote chorale-based organ works, large-scale choral orchestral pieces, and many, many cantatas. We'll hear up next a cantata movement from his Cantata 28, which was written for the Sunday after Christmas. This cantata opens with an aria, which is a bit unusual for the cantatas, but the second movement is the one we'll hear, a classic example of Bach's contrapuntal choral writing. The text, sung in German, is a metrical paraphrase of verses from Psalm 103. My soul now praise your Maker, let all within me bless his name, who makes you full partaker of mercies more than you dare claim. Forget him not, whose meekness still bears with all your sin, who heals your every weakness, renews your life within, whose grace and care are endless and saved you through the past, who leaves no sufferer friendless, but rights the wronged at last.

We heard the second movement, Nun lob mein Seele den Herrn, from J.S. Bach's Cantata 28, performed by the Monteverdi Choir and English Baroque soloists with conductor John Elliott Gardiner. Our next piece of music is a sung setting of verses from Psalm 104, just one chapter after the appointed psalm for worship this week. The psalmist picks up similar themes in this psalm, praise and gratitude for God's gifts, but this time they name particular elements of creation. God is the one who stretches out the heavens like a tent, who makes springs gush forth in the valleys, who brings forth food from the earth. We'll hear portions of Psalm 104 by prolific English composer Jonathan Dove. Listen especially for the organ part, which invites us into the psalmist's words with almost whimsical energy.

Jeremy Backhouse conducted Vasari Singers of London singing Bless the Lord, O My Soul by Jonathan Dove. The Hebrew Bible reading for this week is from Genesis 50, a powerful passage where Joseph forgives his brothers for all the harm they did to him throughout his life. He said to them, "Even though you intended to do harm to me, God intended it for good, in order to preserve a numerous people as he is doing today. So have no fear. I myself will provide for you and your little ones." With this moment in mind, we hear our next hymn, a deceptively simple text and tune featuring the words of Desmond Tutu, "Goodness is stronger than evil."

Goodness is stronger than evil. Music by John Bell, set to the text of Archbishop Desmond Tutu. John Ferguson led a hymn festival congregation in Northfield, Minnesota. We are sent out today with a hymn filled with themes from Psalm 103, Praise My Soul, the King of Heaven, text by Henry F. Light and musical setting by Sir John Goss. We'll hear the choir of Jesus College in Cambridge, United Kingdom, with conductor Richard Pinnell. As we go forth, may we go forth with praise to the God who creates, redeems, and sustains the life of the whole world.

This has been Sing for Joy, with sacred music expressing the biblical themes that are the basis of Christian worship during the individual weeks of the church year. This series is a production of St. Olaf College. The host is Reverend Alexandra Jacob. Sing for Joy is made possible in part by a major grant from the Sukup Manufacturing Company of Sheffield, Iowa, makers of Sukup grain bins, dryers, and grain handling equipment, on the web at sukup.com. 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We are also grateful for the generous support from our listeners. Sing for Joy's music director is Andrew Jacob. Our communications coordinator is Carolyn Pearson. The program is engineered and edited by Grant Fergueli and Mia Pardo. Sean Tonko is the program's producer, and our executive producer is Jeffrey O'Donnell. 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
1: 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Chance of rain showers today. Otherwise, sunshine mixed with clouds at times. High temperatures reach up to 68. Winds out of the north, around 5 miles per hour. Lows dip down to about 48. Tonight, mainly clear skies. Storms likely tomorrow. High temperatures reach up to 73. Cloudy skies. Temps a bit below average Tuesday and Wednesday, with highs from the mid-60s to the upper 60s. Thunderstorms likely Wednesday. I'm Staff Meteorologist Paul Trombley. Right now, 50.
2: 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It's time now for the broadcast of the worship service from First Covenant Church in Mason City. The senior pastor there is Steve Johnson.
3: Well, good morning, church. Good morning to all of you who are gathered in our sanctuary. Good morning to all of you who are joining us remotely, and certainly welcome those who are listening on KCMR. Thanks for joining us for worship today. Certainly been praying for you. We join God's saints around the globe. This is in many ways such a blessing and an encouragement for us as we come to church and celebrate. But we have one purpose today, right? That's to worship, honor, glorify our Lord and our Savior, Jesus Christ, and through the power of the Holy Spirit. So thank you for being here. May God bless you in all that we do today.

0: Today we are reading from Acts 17, 10 to 34. As soon as it was night, the believers sent Paul and Silas away to Berea. On arriving there, they went to the Jewish synagogue. Now the Berean Jews were of more noble character than those in Thessalonica, for they received the message with great eagerness and examined the scriptures every day to see if what Paul said was true. As a result, many of them believed, as did also a number of prominent Greek women and many Greek men. But when the Jews in Thessalonica learned that Paul was preaching the word of God at Berea, some of them went there too, agitating the crowds and stirring them up. The believers immediately sent Paul to the coast, but Silas and Timothy stayed at Berea. Those who escorted Paul brought him to Athens and then left with instructions for Silas and Timothy to join him there as soon as possible. While Paul was waiting for them in Athens, he was greatly distressed to see that the city was full of idols. So he reasoned in the synagogue with both Jews and God-fearing Greeks, as well as in the marketplace day by day with those who happened to be there. A group of Epicurean and Stoic philosophers began to debate with him. Some of them asked, "What is this babbler trying to say?" Others remarked, "He seems to be advocating foreign gods." They said this because Paul was preaching the good news about Jesus and the resurrection. Then they took him and brought him to the meeting of the Areopagus, where they said to him, "May we know what this new teaching is that you are presenting? You are bringing some strange ideas to our ears, and we would like to know what they mean." All the Athenians and the foreigners who lived there spent their time doing nothing but talking about and listening to the latest ideas. Paul then stood up in the meeting of the Areopagus and said, "People of Athens, I see that in every way you are very religious. For as I walked around and looked carefully at your objects of worship, I even found an altar with this inscription, 'To an unknown God.' So you are ignorant of the very thing you worship. And this is why, and this is what I am going to proclaim to you. The God who made the world and everything in it is the Lord of heaven and earth, and does not live in temples built by human hands. And he is not served by human hands as if he needed anything. Rather, he himself gives everyone life and breath and everything else. From one man, he made all the nations that they should inhabit the whole earth. And he marked out their appointed times in history and the boundaries of their lands. God did this so that they would seek him and perhaps reach out for him and find him, though he is not far from any one of us. For in him we live and move and have our being. As some of your own poets have said, we are his offspring. Therefore, since we are God's offspring, we should not think that the divine being is like gold or silver or stone, an image made by human design and skill. In the past, God overlooked such ignorance, but now he commands all people everywhere to repent. For he has set a day when he will judge the world with justice by the man he has appointed. He has given proof of this to everyone by raising him from the dead. When they heard about the resurrection of the dead, some of them sneered, but others said, 'We want to hear you again on this subject.' At that, Paul left the council. Some of the people became followers of Paul and believed. Among them was Dionysus, a member of the Areopagus, also a woman named Damaris, and a number of others."
1: I have with me this morning a very amazing shirt. Do you have any guesses as to why this is so amazing? Disney, it's very colorful. Mickey Mouse? Yes, all of those are true, but it's not what makes this so amazing. What actually, there's a hint on this tag. It says, "One size fits all." So if we put this on a little baby infant, it would fit. And if we put this on a really large person like Shaquille O'Neal or LeBron James, it would fit, right? No. But it says one size fits all. Huh. But after looking at it for a moment, I guess this would really kind of swamp or really cover a small baby, and I'm guessing it would be a little tight for Shaq. So what you're saying is that one size fits all is not actually going to fit everyone well? Is that what you're saying? That reminds me of something interesting that Paul does in the scripture passage that we had read this morning. Last week, we picked up with Paul and Barnabas. They were out and about sharing the good news, the gospel of Jesus with other people. And we discovered that God was already at work in the places they went long before they got there, Paul and Barnabas. And we also discovered that it is very worth it to tell this good news of Jesus to other people, even when it's difficult and costly. And so in this morning's scripture passage, we see that Paul is still on mission. He is out and telling this good news still. And he starts in Berea. And he goes, as he often does, we see it in lots of other scripture passages, he goes to the Jewish synagogue, the place where they worship. And he talks with them and tells them this good, amazing news of the living God. And these people know scripture very well. And so they hear what Paul is saying, and they look in the word of God. And some of them find that what Paul is saying is very true. And so Paul then proceeds to go on in his mission and travels, and he finds himself in Athens. And Athens is very different than Berea. He comes into town and he sees they have all these statues to gods that are not real. They even have one to an unknown god, just so they can cover their bases in case they didn't get all of the gods. And he sees that the people do not discuss and act like the people in Berea. They are philosophers. They are people that like to think deep and big things and ask questions about the world. And they like to discuss back and forth about these deep, big issues. But Paul is still on the same mission to tell the good news of Jesus. But Paul, unlike these clothing developers, does not take a one-size-fits-all approach. Instead, Paul takes time to pay attention to the people in front of him. He notices, he looks and observes, and he then uses things that are familiar to those people in Athens to tell them and help them get to know, hopefully, this loving, true, one God. Paul didn't change the good news. The good news was still the good, great, amazing news. God is creator of the world. Jesus came and died and then was brought back to life. But Paul cared so deeply about these people that he took the time to think very carefully through how he would tell them this good news. It's important for us, friends, when we share who Jesus is, to notice the people in front of us, to listen to them, to care about their questions, and to help them discover the God who made them and loves them very deeply in ways that they can understand. It's not very helpful to take a one-size-fits-all approach if it doesn't fit each person well. Instead, we need to tailor or make our approach to the people that we are talking with.
2: Again, just a friendly reminder, next week, no service at 9 a.m. 10:15, come hear what God's doing in the mission work that we did traveling to Panama, followed by a potluck dinner. So please mark your calendars. Great connection, fellowship time next week. So please join us for that. It seems that most people have kind of an interesting relationship with the word preach. right? Preach. If someone starts telling us how we ought to live and we don't agree or we don't appreciate what they're saying, we might say, don't preach at me. If someone talks a lot about something but doesn't live it, you'll likely say or at least think they should practice what they preach. If someone's trying to convince people who already agree with them, you'll hear somebody say, you're preaching to the choir. And if someone says out loud exactly what you've been thinking, you might say, preach it. Apparently, our fellow Americans aren't nearly as opposed to preaching as we are led to believe. We just tend to like it better when we agree with the preacher. Everybody preaches. You don't need a pulpit. You don't need a captive audience. We preach about politics and parenting, about money and marriage, about diet and exercise. We preach with bumper stickers and yard signs and social media posts. Whenever we say, this is true or this matters, you need to hear this, we're doing a little preaching. In Acts 17, Paul's on his second missionary journey. He travels through Macedonia into Greece, and Luke gives us a picture of Paul preaching, of Paul communicating a message, particularly a message about Jesus in different settings and with very different people. In Thessalonica, Paul goes to the synagogue and he reasons with people from the Jewish scriptures, much of what we call the Old Testament. In Berea, Paul again goes to the synagogue where people listen to him speak, and we are told that they receive the message and then examine the scriptures for themselves to see whether what he is saying is true. Then Paul arrives in Athens, a pagan environment filled with temples and idols, philosophers, and many competing worldviews. In Athens, Paul reasoned in the synagogue and in the marketplace. And it was in the marketplace that he encountered the Epicurean and the Stoic philosophers who began to debate with him about his message. Eventually, Paul was brought to the Areopagus. Now, this may have meant the rocky hillside next to the Acropolis, looking the market, become known as Mars Hill. It wasn't known that at the time. Or more likely, the Areopagus means that he was brought before the powerful Athenian rulers and council. Now, we don't know exactly how many people were gathered, and we don't know how long Paul spoke, but Luke tells us that Paul stood in their midst, addressing people who were accustomed to public speeches, philosophical arguments, and debate. It's pretty clear that it didn't resemble a modern church service. The philosophers had already encountered him in the marketplace, and they wanted to know more about him and this strange teaching. So Paul begins with what he observed in the city, right? Refers to their own altar. He quotes from their own poets. And from there, he makes his case, right? Moving from the world that they knew toward the God that they didn't. We may sum up everything Paul did in Thessalonica and Berea and Athens by simply saying, Paul preach. In the New Testament, there's no single word that captures everything involved in what we call preaching. In Acts 17, we get this good picture of how varied preaching is. Paul reasoned from Scripture. Paul explained and proved that the Messiah had to suffer and rise from the dead. Paul debated with the philosopher. He evangelized about Jesus and the resurrection. And he proclaimed and he educated people about the God that they didn't know. So when we hear the word preach, we may picture one particular activity, a preacher standing behind a pulpit, delivering a sermon. But according to Acts 17, preaching is reasoning, explaining, proving, debating, teaching, proclaiming. In short, preaching involves communicating content, truth about Jesus that is explained, understood, considered, and responded to. Preaching involves communicating content, truth about Jesus that's explained and considered and understood and responded to. Maybe you've heard the saying that's often attributed to St. Francis of Assisi, who famously, again, is attributed to saying, "Preach the gospel at all times. When necessary, use words." Now, it's unlikely that Francis was actually the one who said that, but Acts 17 speaks to that quote and highlights that in order to preach the gospel, words are necessary. You see, the gospel is content, and that content has to be communicated. And that's exactly what we see Paul doing in Acts 17. Paul communicates a message, and the people respond. Jesus is always a catalyst. You can talk to all of your friends and family about God, and they won't be bothered necessarily or troubled. But you mentioned Jesus, and it's a catalyst. It just pushes. Paul communicates a message, and people respond. Don't miss. Some people mock him. Some people want to hear more, and some believe. Now, of course, how Paul conducted himself did also matter. In Athens, it says he was greatly distressed. I mean, something emotional, something difficult is welling up with him. He sees something that he's troubled with. Do you ever see anything in your life that you're troubled with? I mean, why was Paul so greatly distressed? He knew Jesus. He was said his eternal security was right. Why was he distressed? He was distressed because Athens was full of idols. People were giving their worship to things that were not God, while the true God remained unknown to them. He's distressed for them. Yet Paul did not turn his distress into some personal offense or hostility. He was compelled to speak the truth clearly and respectfully, while recognizing that how people responded was ultimately theirs. So he could challenge what they believed without becoming cruel or vindictive or hostile to them. Which illustrates something that's important. How Christians live, how they act, how we treat people, it really does matter. Our lives can support the message or they can undermine it. Kindness and integrity, or even just good old tact, right, or winsome, can give credibility to what we say. But hear this, whether our conduct is good or bad, our lives are not the message. A good life cannot by itself tell someone who Jesus is, that he died and rose again, or that God calls to repentance and to faith. Those truths have to be preached. And while we communicate this message, it is the Holy Spirit who works through that message in the hearts of those who hear it. Our lives can point people toward the gospel. Our words communicate its content, and the Holy Spirit works through that message to open hearts and bring people to faith. So maybe there's a challenge for all of us in Acts 17. We need to figure out how to sneak a preach. Need to own up that we sometimes need to actually say something. Now, even though I use the word sneak, I do not at all mean you should be sneaky, right? It's not the point. It's just a memorable way to say it, right? I don't mean you should pretend to be interested in someone just so you can turn the conversation into a sermon. Don't bait and switch. Do not bait and switch. Do not treat friendships like projects.

It's a good reminder for us. We don't just want to say something about Jesus. We want what we say about Jesus to be true, to be biblical. And I know when I say that, people think, well, then I better get a theology degree. I'm afraid I won't say it right. And sometimes that's just kind of an excuse to not live into the mission God called us to be. You don't have to have an answer for every question. Sometimes the most faithful answer is simply, I don't know. But we should know what we believe. We should be people of the book. We should be careful not to confuse our opinions or our politics or our preferences or our authors or our favorite influencer with the gospel. So sneak a preach doesn't mean saying whatever comes to your head and then putting Jesus's kind of name on it. It means being ready when the opportunity naturally comes to communicate something true about Jesus. Somebody tells you they're afraid. Maybe you tell them where you find hope. Someone's carrying guilt. Maybe you tell them what you've learned about grace. Someone asks you why they go to church. You tell them and you invite them. Someone asks what you believe and you talk about Jesus's death and resurrection. Of course, you don't have to manufacture the opportunity. You don't have to control the conversation. And you don't force a response. Listen genuinely and speak honestly. And say what you know to be true. And know that the Holy Spirit reveals and teaches and opens and enables people to understand biblical truth. So this week, please don't be sneaky, but maybe sneak a preach, okay? Heavenly Father, give us words to say. We know that the gospel message, the teachings about Jesus involve content. They involve the activity of what Christ did on the cross and the sacraments that we experience even at a few moments and your means of grace and finding you in those places. But they involve teaching and learning and surrender and activity in our life. They ask for a response. And so God, I pray that you give everyone here and everyone listening great wisdom on how to, for lack of a better term, sneak a preach. And to know how to do that well, to consider the audience, to know who can do that and who can do that well. And God, give us wisdom to know when we're doing things kind of for our own response. Like we're distressed and so we're doing this because we want something fixed because we're uncomfortable with it. We pray that you give us a heart of true mission and a heart that we would share those things for the good of those to which we hear. And God, we ask in all of it, that you give us that truth to stand upon. And give us the words to speak about the hope that we have in you. In Jesus' name we pray these things. Amen.

0: May the Lord bless you and keep you. May the Lord make his face shine upon you and be gracious to you. May the Lord lift up his countenance upon you today and grant you his peace. Amen.
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3: Here's your Inspiration 97.9 KCMR forecast. Chance of rain showers today. Otherwise, sunshine mixed with clouds at times. High temperatures reach up to 68. Winds out of the north, around 5 miles per hour. Lows dip down to about 48. Tonight, mainly clear skies. Storms likely tomorrow. High temperatures reach up to 73. Cloudy skies. Temps a bit below average Tuesday and Wednesday, with highs from the mid-60s to the upper 60s. Thunderstorms likely Wednesday. I'm Staff Meteorologist Paul Trombley. Right now, 50.

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2: 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Cloudy skies today with a slight chance of rain showers. Highs around 68. Winds out of the north around 5 miles per hour. Lows dip down to about 48. Tonight, mainly clear skies. Thunderstorms likely tomorrow. Daytime highs approaching 73. Mainly cloudy skies expected. Temperatures a bit below average Tuesday and Wednesday with highs from the mid-60s to the upper 60s. Slight chance of rain showers Wednesday. I'm Staff Meteorologist Paul Trombley. Currently 52.

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is and find your joy in him. 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
2: 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Cloudy skies today with a slight chance of rain showers. Highs around 68. Winds out of the north around 5 miles per hour. Lows dip down to about 48. Tonight, mainly clear skies. Thunderstorms likely tomorrow. Daytime highs approaching 73. Mainly cloudy skies expected. Temperatures a bit below average Tuesday and Wednesday with highs from the mid-60s to the upper 60s. Slight chance of rain showers Wednesday. I'm staff meteorologist Paul Trombley. Currently 52.
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1: Here's another thing we love about North Iowa, the North Iowa Ice Bucket Challenge, which is going to benefit the new In the Works Showers project that will provide showers and laundry facilities for our homeless and displaced individuals. 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Whether you're right down the street, have old ties to the area, or are sitting on a beach halfway across the planet with a bucket of ice and zero geographic common sense, anybody on Earth can jump in and participate. There are so many exciting ways to get involved. You can take on the individual ice bucket challenge, gather your friends for the team costume challenge, or even create your own ice bucket challenge party or celebration event as a group, business, service club, or church. The challenge runs all the way through the end of October, giving everyone plenty of time to make a splash. Their goal is a minimum of $25,000. Participation is simple. Anyone who participates can make a pledge or donation of $10 or more, and larger gifts are always welcome. 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

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It's coming up on 9 o'clock, and that's time for the live broadcast of the Sunday morning worship service from Trinity Lutheran Church here in Mason City. Pastor Dan Garretts will deliver this morning's sermon, with Pastors Daniel Hansen and Beverly Butler presiding. The organist this morning is Deb Nielsen. Hymns in today's service include the gathering hymn, All Creatures Worship God Most High. The hymn of the day following the sermon will be Our Father, We Have Wandered, and the sending hymn this morning is In Thee Is Gladness. 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

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My name is Pastor Daniel Hansen. On behalf of all who call Trinity home, we welcome you to worship on this Rally Sunday weekend. Special welcome to any guests and visitors we have with us here today. 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We rejoice as God's Holy Spirit gathers us across time and place today. Here today in worship, we will hear several scriptures that challenge us to let go of judgment and to practice forgiveness, a kind of forgiveness that doesn't keep score. It all begins with God's remarkably precious grace toward us, a grace and mercy that we have already received and that sets us free to forgive others. Let us continue our worship with our confession and forgiveness as is printed in your bulletin. Blessed be the Holy Trinity, one God, who pours love into our hearts and healing upon the earth. Amen. Confident that God justifies us by grace through faith, let us confess our sin. Compassionate God, we confess that we struggle to embody your goodness in the world and in our own hearts. Creation groans from overuse. Jealousy and bitterness strain our relationships. Indifference keeps us from seeking justice. Divisions disrupt your call to show genuine love to others. Turn our hearts back to you. Restore our world and reconcile us to one another. Renew us to live as your holy people, following the way of Jesus Christ. Amen. Hear this good news. We have peace with God through Jesus Christ, in whom there is no condemnation, but only forgiveness and the promise of eternal life. Receive freely this healing gift of grace. Amen. I invite you to rise in body and or spirit for our gathering hymn, hymn 835.

Grace, mercy, and peace from God our Father and the Lord Jesus Christ be with you. Let us pray. O Lord God, merciful judge, you are inexhaustible foundation of forgiveness. Replace our hearts of stone with hearts that love and adore you, that we may delight in doing your will, through Jesus Christ, our Savior and Lord. Amen. Please be seated. At this time in our service, we'd like to invite our three-year-olds and their parents, and also our new confirmation students as well, to come forward with their parents for the distribution of Bibles.

0: Did everybody get a Bible? Okay, parents, I'm going to have you hold on to the Bibles for just a moment, and we'll have a special passing on of the scripture. In Psalm 119 says, God is your word is a lamp to my feet and a light to my path. In Isaiah, God says, the word that goes from my mouth does not return to me empty, but accomplishes the thing I sent it to do. And the Gospel of John speaks of Jesus as the Word. The Word has become flesh and dwelt among us. We have seen his glory. Three-year-olds and new confirmation youth, today your parents and your church community pass on to you a special gift, a Bible. Three-year-olds, you are receiving the Spark Story Bible, a book full of stories and vibrant pictures. Confirmation youth, you are receiving a student Bible for use in confirmation. This Bible contains all kinds of different stories. Some of these stories are confusing, scary, silly, and exciting. This Bible has familiar stories, and many you've probably never heard before. You can read this Bible yourself, out loud, or ask a friend or a family member to read it to you. In this book, thousands of years old, the Spirit continues to speak to us and to teach us. We learn about God's great love for you, for all humanity, and for all creation. In confirmation youth, you'll notice when you open your Bible, we have an extra special gift. A number of adults here from Trinity have taken time to highlight some of their favorite Bible verses. As you flip through these pages, you will find highlighted verses which have grounded and guided the faith of many in our church. So now, parents and family members, I invite you to place the Bible in your child's hands. And as you do so, I invite you to say, be curious and open to the Word of God. May these Bibles help you grow in your relationship with God. People of God, let us bless these students and their families. Let us pray. Living God, we give you thanks for the ways your word invites us into relationship with you and with each other. Bless these families with curious hearts and open minds, that your word, the Bible, would spark questions that lead to more questions, faith that grows, and a deeper love for you through Jesus Christ, the Word made flesh. Amen. Amen. All right, confirmation, youth and your families, you're invited back to your seats. Three-year-olds, if you want to stick around for our children's sermon, I invite you to stay up here for our children's sermon with Pastor Dan. All other young people who'd like to come up for the children's sermon, we invite you up at this time.
1: Come on up, come on up. You can bring your Bible with you if you want. It's all right. Come on up.
2: I have the CEB Bible, too.
1: That's cool. Is it a good one? Yeah. Sounds like a good one. Oh, that's the...
2: I brought it to the Riverside.
1: That's cool. Very cool. Well, good morning, everybody. Wow. Good morning, good morning. Can everybody see me? Can I see everybody? Let me see your faces. Can I see everybody? Yeah. So good to see you. Oh, a little Hawkeye sticker on the cheek like that, very much. Well, we don't want to start anything, but go Hawkeyes. Have any of you ever gotten a letter in the mail?
2: Yeah.
1: A real letter? Like one that has a stamp and a return address and stuff, one that looks like this? You have? Who sent you a letter? That's cool. What about you? Who sent you a letter? Yeah. Yeah? Very cool. Who sent you a letter?
2: My grandma.
1: Your grandma. Well, here, I've got a couple letters I brought with me. Can I show them to you?
2: Yeah.
1: Here's what I have. These are from actually members of the church. I sometimes get mail from members of the church, real letters, and I love it. This one is from Barb. She lives in Clear Lake, and so she wrote me a letter. And, it's kind of fun about letters. You get to see people's handwriting. So here's what Barb's looks like. Kind of looks like that. It's a couple pages like that, right? And she talks about what she was doing and what she wants me to know. I've got one here from some members of ours that live in Ida Grove, the Christensens. I think a lot of folks here know them. Janet sends these beautiful cards in the mail with just kind of a note of thanks a lot of times. Looks like This, look at that, says joy. And then I got one here from Colleen Dutcher. Colleen is a longtime member at Trinity. She lives in Arizona now. She used to sit right over there. And she has this beautiful handwriting. Look at Colleen's handwriting. Isn't that gorgeous?
2: I can't understand it, though I do.
1: Because it's cursive.
2: I am learning how to write in cursive.
1: Yeah, you're still learning that. That's awesome. Yeah, cursive looks very different. Yeah, what do you want to say? You gave a letter to your mom yesterday. That's beautiful. What's so great about letters? Because they're ways that we can tell each other that we care for each other, right? I bet in your letter to your mom, you said that you love her, I bet, didn't you?
2: Yeah.
1: Yeah. That's the neat thing about letters. Did you know the Bible is like a great big letter from God? A great big letter. Actually, it's a bunch of letters from God that God wrote through a whole bunch of people to tell us how much we are loved. You have this Bible. I wondered if you would have this Bible. There are a lot of different Bibles. There are some that look like this with pictures. Some of you may have that Bible. This is one I had in college. I liked it because it had a pocket and a zipper. That was very cool in the 90s to have a Bible that looked like that. This is one of my favorite Bibles. This is a Bible done entirely in Legos. It's called the Brick Bible. It's actually a little disturbing at times to see some of the Bible, but it's kind of cool to look at. I'd love to share that with you later if you're interested. And this one is the one we use in this room because it's a big room, and so it feels like we should have a big Bible sometimes, right? To be able to show this is God's letter to us. This is God's words for us. So today a whole bunch of you got your Bibles. Not everybody. Some of you have Bibles at home, and I guess what I really want you to know is as you're reading your Bibles, as you're looking at them, to think about them like a letter. To think about them as God saying to you what God wants you to know. Just like when you write a letter, you're saying to someone what you want them to know, right? That's it. And what's the thing that God wants us to know most of all? That we are loved. That we are loved and that we belong to God no matter what. So let's pray, and then we'll send you guys off to Sunday school. All right, you want to close your, fold your hands with me and pray? Let's pray. God, thank you for loving us, and thank you for speaking to us through the Bible. In Jesus' name, amen.
2: Amen.
1: Awesome. So good to see you all. You guys can head right over here. Linda is over there with Carol. You can head that way.
0: And I'll invite our 7th and 8th graders also to be dismissed for Sunday school this week.

0: First reading is from Psalms. We'll read responsibly. 103, 113. Bless the Lord, O my soul, and all that is within me. Bless God's holy name.
1: Bless the Lord, O my soul.
0: Oh. Who forgives all sins and heals all your diseases? Who satisfies your desires with good things so that your youth is renewed like an eagle's? You made known your ways to Moses and your works to the children of Israel. You will not always accuse us, nor will you keep your anger forever. For as the heavens are high above the earth, so great is your steadfast love for those who fear you. As a father has compassion for his children, so you have compassion for those who fear you, O Lord. The second reading is from 2 Romans chapter 14, 1 to 12. Welcome those who are weak in faith, but not for the purpose of quarreling over opinions. Some believe in eating anything, while the weak eat only vegetables. Those who eat must not despise those who abstain, and those who abstain must not pass judgment on those who eat, for God has welcomed them. Who are you to pass judgment on slaves of another? It is before your own Lord that they stand or fall, and they will be upheld, for the Lord is able to make them stand. Some judge one day to be better than another. Others judge all days to be alike. Let all be fully convinced in their own minds. Those who observe the day, observe it for the Lord. Also, those who eat, eat for the Lord, since they give thanks to God. While those who abstain, abstain for the Lord and give thanks to God. For we do not live to ourselves. We do not die to ourselves. If we live, we live to the Lord. And if we die, we die to the Lord. So then, whether we live or whether we die, we are the Lord's. For to the end, Christ died and lived again, so that he might be Lord of both the dead and the living. Why do you pass judgment on your brother or sister? Why do you despise your brother or sister? For we will all stand before the judgment seat of God, for it is written, as I live, says the Lord, every knee shall bow to me, and every tongue shall give praise to God. So then each one of us will be held accountable. The word of the Lord.

The Holy Gospel according to Matthew, the 18th chapter. Glory to you, O Lord. Then Peter came and said to Jesus, Lord, if my brother or sister sins against me, how often should I forgive? As many as seven times? And Jesus said to him, not seven times, but I tell you 77 times. For this reason, the kingdom of heaven may be compared to a king who wished to settle accounts with his slaves. When he began the reckoning, one who owed him 10,000 talents was brought to him. And as he could not pay, the Lord ordered him to be sold, together with his wife and children and all his possessions, and payment to be made. So the slave fell on his knees before him, saying, have patience with me, and I will pay you everything. And out of pity for him, the Lord of that slave released him and forgave him the debt. But that same slave, as he went out, came upon one of his fellow slaves who owed him 100 denarii. And seizing him by the throat, he said, pay what you owe. Then his fellow slave fell down and pleaded with him, have patience with me, and I will pay you. But he refused. And then he went and threw him into prison until he would pay the debt. When his fellow slaves saw what had happened, they were greatly distressed, and they went and reported to their lord all that had taken place. Then his lord summoned the first slave and said to him, you wicked slave, I forgave you all that debt because you pleaded with me. Should you not have had mercy on your fellow slave as I have had mercy on you? And in anger, his lord handed him over to be tortured until he would pay his entire debt. So my heavenly Father will also do to every one of you if you do not forgive your brother or sister from your heart. The gospel of the Lord. Praise to you, O Christ. Please be seated. Good morning. Delmer Chilton is an ELCA pastor in Tennessee. He once told a story about harvesting tobacco with his grandfather, Grandpa Chilton. Delmer said he was about 4 or 5 at the time, and at that stage of his life, he spent a lot of time with his Grandpa Chilton. It was fall, and in the fall, his dad often went to work at the cotton mill, and his brother and sister would go back to school, and so Delmer got to hang out with his grandpa in the basement, often getting the cured tobacco ready for market. Grandpa Chilton, Delmer says, was a perfectionist when it came to tobacco. He treated every leaf as though it were pure gold. He sat in a very low chair. He picked up each one of the leaves and held it up to the light, up to this bare light bulb hanging from the ceiling to tell its quality so he could sort them, grading them, he said. Then he would take each leaf and he would smooth it out on his leg. And then he would fold it over and he would smooth it out again, almost like ironing lace doilies or altar linens. He would put the leaves in separate piles according to their grade. And eventually he would gather up a fistful from one of those piles and he would twist them into a bundle. And in an action that was so fast, it looked like magic to Delmer, he took an almost perfect leaf and he tied it around the top of those twisted bundles, and he would finish it and set it down. Delmer said he never gave up trying to teach Delmer how to do this, but Delmer said, I was no good at any of it. I was no good at grading. All the leaves looked the same to him. When he tried to tie a bundle, he would make a complete mess of it. He couldn't get the ends straight, and when he tried to pull a handful into a bundle, they'd break into pieces, and they'd go all over the floor. So this was going on, and after several attempts, Delmer says, I threw my bundle down in disgust, and I pleaded, come on, Grandpa, show me the easy way. And Grandpa smiled, and he shook his head at Delmer, and he said, I hate to tell you this, boy, but this is just one of them things that if you want to do it right, there ain't no easy way. Well, this morning in our gospel, Jesus is asked a question about forgiveness. How many times should I forgive? Peter says, 7 times. And Jesus responds to him, not 7, but 77. A number that is clearly more of a metaphor than it is a literal answer, right? Endlessly,
Jesus seems to be saying, continuously, constantly, you should be forgiving. And then to illustrate that point, Jesus tells this parable about a king who wishes to settle his accounts with his servants. It's not a difficult parable to understand, is it? I mean, a lot of parables Jesus teaches, they're kind of mysterious and they're a little confusing. Not this one. A servant who owed the king a huge sum of money is forgiven. One talent equaled 15 years of wages for an average worker. 15 years. This servant owed 10,000 talents. That's 150,000 years of wages. 3,000 lifetimes of earnings. The king forgives him out of pure mercy. But then that same servant encounters another who owes him money, about 3 months' wages, 3 months, and he refuses to forgive that second servant. Even worse, this forgiven servant grabs the other one by the throat and throws him into prison. When the king hears about it, he gets very angry, reverses his decision to forgive the first guy, puts him into jail until he can pay, which, of course, given the amount, 150,000 years of wages, he's never going to pay it, right? Never. It's kind of a ridiculous story, but it is meant to remind us, I think, of a simple and maybe slightly painful truth, that receiving God's forgiveness can be really easy. It can be really easy to receive God's forgiveness. Forgiving other people is often not. Receiving forgiveness. Let's talk about that first. Receiving forgiveness. We practice that every week, right? At the start of almost every service here, we say things like, I declare to you the entire forgiveness of all your sins. By grace you have been saved, and this is not your own doing. It is a gift from God. What sweet words those are. I hope you believe them. I hope you soak them up like water in a desert. God's forgiveness, after all, is the basis of our entire relationship with God. It is everything. It's the only thing, Luther would say. And God forgives us continually, constantly, unceasingly. God's forgiveness is like a river that is always flowing at us, always coming. There's always more. It never stops. How do we know this? Well,

Your sins are forgiven. He says it to the paralyzed man that gets lowered through the roof. Pick up your mat and walk. Your sins are forgiven. The criminal on the cross next to him, your sins are forgiven. Zacchaeus, the wee little man in the tree, Jesus invites himself to dinner at his house and he says to him, your sins are forgiven. The woman who washes Jesus' feet with her hair, he says, your sins are forgiven. I could go on. Augustine, the great theologian, called this prevenient grace. It's this idea that God's grace and forgiveness actually comes to us before we ask for it, before we even think of it. Will Willimon calls it preemptive forgiveness, being forgiven before repentance, that it's forgiveness that actually causes us to repent, to turn. Now, I want to pause right there because I think some of us Christians, we struggle a little bit with this concept because hardly anything else works this way, right? Most of our lives are about transaction. You do the work, you get paid for the work. You want something, you pay for it, and then you get the thing, right? I go to Hardee's, I order the chicken strips. They are fantastic. I pay for the chicken strips at the first window so that when I get to the second window, I get the chicken strips, right? I wish they had preemptive chicken strips. They do not. It requires a transaction, right? Here at the church, we hired a company the last couple of months to install solar panels on our flat roofs. They have been wonderful to work with. They did ask to be paid for their 2 months of work here. Amazing, right? This is how the world is structured. And for very good reason, right? I mean, goods cost money. People deserve to be paid for their work. It all makes very good sense. The kingdom of God runs differently. Grace operates under different rules. Forgiveness is always God's first word for us. It is not a benefit we receive after having faith. It is the foundation, the source of our faith. You have been forgiven. Jesus took care of it on a cross at about 3 in the afternoon a long time ago. An enormous debt was paid, an enormous debt. Think about the value of knowing that every wrong, every mistake you have ever made has been completely forgiven by God. Think about that for a moment. Think about the value of your life belonging to God. Every breath you take, I want to say every move you make, but that's a song by the Police. No, but really, I mean, think about the fact that your entire lifetime is held by God, and your entire eternity will be held by God. Maybe 10,000 talents isn't a ridiculous number for Jesus to use. Maybe he used that number to represent the unimaginable gift of God's free grace and acceptance of each of our lives. That's what you are worth, more than 3,000 lifetimes of labor. That's a lot. It can be easy to receive this forgiveness. Not always, that's a whole other sermon, but it can often be easy to receive God's forgiveness. It's much harder to forgive others. And that's the point of this parable, right? Knowing, understanding how much we have been forgiven, you would think it would be easy to forgive a sister or a brother that has wronged us. How can we not show just a fraction of that grace we have received to someone who has wronged us? But the reality is it can be really hard, incredibly hard, maybe the hardest thing of all. Bishop Will Willimon tells a story about when he was a first call pastor, young guy fresh out of seminary serving a tiny congregation in rural South Carolina. After about 6 months, he started to get concerned. His church attendance at his congregation was low. People seemed disinterested in the church. And so being a young guy, he went to go see the matriarch of the congregation, Miss Sally, 85 years old and going strong. She listened to him,

And then she reached out, she patted his hand, and she said, "Well, honey, if you think of it, it's a wonder anybody comes to church at all." Will was kind of taken aback by this, and Miss Sally saw the look on his face, and she laughed. She said, "Oh, honey, it's not you. You're doing fine. You preach a nice sermon and all. It's just that church," she said, "church, if it's done right, it has a way of reminding people of things they'd rather not think about." Boy, isn't that true? Church, when we do it right, has a way of reminding us of things we would rather not think about, like sin and repentance and forgiveness. And the call that Jesus places on our life to forgive others as we have been forgiven, it is hard sometimes. There is no way around it, and complicated, because some hurts cut deep and some actions done by others are so horrible they cannot be forgotten. They change us fundamentally. There is no easy way to forgive someone for those kinds of things. But forgiveness is also not something we do alone or by ourselves. The mystery of faith is that repentance is simply turning from our own way of doing things into the way of God. It is a daily letting go and letting God's way take over and move our lives. Eventually, as we work at it, we get better at it. We learn to tie the tobacco pretty well if we're willing to sit between the promise of God's grace for us and the call to forgive others. If we can do that, we often can learn God's way. But it's not easy, and it never will be. Corrie ten Boom was a Dutch watchmaker and Christian author. She, during World War II, hid Jewish people from the Nazis in her home, and she was eventually arrested for this. She was sent to Ravensbrück concentration camp with her family. Her father didn't last 2 weeks there. She lost many other loved ones. She survived, but she suffered awful things, including 3 months in solitary confinement at the concentration camp. Years later, Corrie was preaching a sermon on forgiveness, and after the service came face to face in the back of the church with one of the SS guards that had held her prison at the concentration camp. The guard told her he'd become a Christian, and he had asked Christ's forgiveness for his cruelty as a guard. He then asked Corrie for her forgiveness, too. The images of what she endured under his guard, she said, went through her mind, and all she could do was to pray, "Jesus, help me." And then she prayed, "I can lift my hand. I can do that much. You supply the feeling, though, Lord." And with that, she managed to offer her hand, and she was in that moment overwhelmed with God's grace and Christ's power to forgive. In Jesus' name, amen.

I invite you to rise in body and or spirit as we affirm our faith with the Apostles' Creed. I believe in God, the Father Almighty, creator of heaven and earth. I believe in Jesus Christ, God's only Son, our Lord, who was conceived by the Holy Spirit, born of the Virgin Mary, suffered under Pontius Pilate, was crucified, died, and was buried. He descended to the dead. On the third day he rose again. He ascended into heaven. He is seated at the right hand of the Father, and he will come to judge the living and the dead. I believe in the Holy Spirit, the Holy Catholic Church, the communion of saints, the forgiveness of sins, the resurrection of the body, and the life everlasting. Amen. Reminded of God's gracious and abundant love, we offer our prayers, confident that God hears us. Move your church throughout the world, away from judging and despising others. Lead us to embody the forgiveness you have given us in Jesus. Hear us, O God. Your mercy is great. The endless beauty of your creation reminds us of your mercy. Protect those who care for farms and ranches. Guide those who lead us to wonder at your creation. Hear us, O God. Your mercy is great. Raise up leaders whom we remember to hold, and we pray that you hold all in authority accountable for any misuse of the power entrusted them. Hear us, O God. Your mercy is great. Calm the fears of all in need with your promises. Compassionately free the lives of any who feel bound by their failures. Remember your children in need. Especially this morning, we pray for Mary Galajan, Sue Secory, Ted and Charlotte Baker, Becky Detmer, Carol Johnson, Mike Kloster, Sharon May, Robert Nuring, Chris Peterson, Roger Schlitter, Jean Steinberg, and others whom we name out loud or in the silence of our hearts at this time. Hear us, O God. Your mercy is great. Ground this congregation in the welcome you show us in forgiving our sin. Inspire each of us to welcome others for your honor and glory. Hear us, O God. Your mercy is great. With you is found the joy and promise of eternal life. Keep us in that joy as we remember all of those who have gone before us. We especially pray for compassion, comfort, and sympathy to Becky and Tom Detmer and family on the death of her mother, Marilyn Hoskinson. Hear us, O God. Your mercy is great. Grant the prayers we have offered, what we have forgotten to ask, and whatever else you see that we need. We ask this in Jesus' name. Amen. The peace of the Lord Jesus be with you all. And also with you, please share the peace with those near you.

Man, it's kind of nice to be back inside again, isn't it? Outdoor worship would not have been good this morning. It is really good to see you all, really good to be with you, as well as those that are with us again online and on the radio. I want to lift up just a couple of things here as we pause for a moment. Our altar flowers this weekend are given by Randy and Becky Ellsburn in honor of their 28th wedding anniversary. Can we give thanks for them and for their wedding anniversary? Our special flower bouquet here is given in honor of Richard and Susan Olson's 47th wedding anniversary by their son, Jason. Can we give thanks for them as well? And finally, a little birdie told me that Bernie Bjorklund's having a birthday this weekend. He is right over here. Happy birthday to you, sir. As you came in this morning, you very likely noticed the gathering space looks a little different today because it is Ministry Fair Day. It's a wonderful time each year that we lift up a lot of the ministries that happen here at Trinity and our partners around the community and around the wider church and even around the globe. We're so grateful for all of the reps that came today to be a part of that. Encourage you after worship to go down and wander through. There's a lot of good candy down there. But also a chance to talk with some of these folks about what they do and about why their ministry matters. If you happen to be looking for more ways to engage and plug in, this is a great morning to go around and kind of peruse some of the options that are laid out. But if nothing else, just go around and just appreciate all of the things that this congregation does to serve Christ locally and beyond. That's really what it's all about. Thanks to the Generosity Committee for organizing this, and a shout out to Birdsall's Ice Cream, no free ads, for their treat that they're providing this morning. There's ice cream downstairs from them, so we're grateful for that. Trinity has a new online merch store. We've been talking about it the last couple of weeks. This week it goes live. The way it's going to work is this. You're going to be able to go to the website, order items that have Trinity logo on them and have them sent directly to your house. It will be on our website beginning tomorrow. It'll be sent out in the e-news this coming week. And if you can't wait that long, there's a QR code on the window downstairs outside of the office. You can just use your smartphone. It will take you there. We're excited for that. If you're looking for a church home or you're looking even just to learn more about Trinity's ministry, we have two Belong and Grow new member classes coming up. The first is this Thursday, September 17th. We have another one on October 11th. You can check out your bulletin for more details on that and how to sign up. The directories are in. I believe we have a table one last time this morning to pick up your new pictorial directory if you haven't done that. This is the last chance on a weekend. After this, you can get it at the office Monday through Friday. Fellowship Coffee is this Tuesday, 9:30 a.m. Gary Lindgren is going to be our guest speaker. Rejoicing Spirits Worship is this Wednesday at 5 p.m. Wonderful worship service for people of all abilities and ages. And Wednesday Night Alive also starts this week with our meal at 6 and programming for all ages beginning at 6:30 and 6:45. Our adult ed class this first 4 weeks is going to be on the book of Acts and how the early church and the Spirit's movement in the early church really teaches us a lot about how the Spirit continues to move in the church today. So I encourage you to check that out. Finally, I know a few of us watched the Iowa-Iowa State game yesterday. Yes, a few of us. We won't talk about the final score, but I did learn from a friend this morning that the kicker for Iowa who hit the winning kick is a member at St. Paul Lutheran in Davenport. Cyclone fans, you got beat by a Lutheran. Just wanted to share that. We're going to gather our offering now here in the sanctuary. If you'd like to make a gift online, you can do that through our website.

God of creation, you send rain and the earth springs forth abundantly. All blessings are from you. Make us generous with what we have. Use our gifts, our abilities, and our hearts in service to you and in love to our neighbors, today and always. Amen. Let us pray as Jesus taught us. Our Father, who art in heaven, hallowed be thy name. Thy kingdom come, thy will be done, on earth as it is in heaven. Give us this day our daily bread, and forgive us our trespasses, as we forgive those who trespass against us. And lead us not into temptation, but deliver us from evil. For thine is the kingdom, and the power, and the glory, forever and ever. Amen. The God of grace bless you now and forever. Amen. Let us sing together, In Thee is Gladness.

0: 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Thanks for joining us for this live broadcast of the Trinity Lutheran Church service here from Mason City. Pastor Dan Garrett's delivered this morning's sermon with Pastors Daniel Hansen and Beverly Butler presiding. The organist this morning was Deb Nielsen. And we do invite you to join us each Sunday morning beginning at 9 o'clock now. That'll be their new start time for us to do the broadcast each Sunday for Trinity through the rest of the fall and winter months. We will get you back to sacred music now for the Sunday morning with a reminder that coming up at 11:30 this morning, we'll have the tape-delayed broadcast of the Sunday morning worship service from First United Methodist Church here in Mason City.
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1: Here's your inspiration, 97.9 KCMR forecast. Daytime highs approaching 68 today under overcast skies with a chance of rain showers. Winds out of the north around 5 miles per hour. Lows level off around 48 tonight, mainly clear skies. Thunderstorms likely tomorrow. Daytime highs approaching 73. Cloudy skies with a few peaks of sun. Temperatures below average Tuesday and Wednesday with highs from the mid-60s to the upper 60s. Slight chance of rain showers Wednesday. I'm Staff Meteorologist Paul Trombley. Right now, 54.

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1: 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More clouds than sun today, with a slight chance of rain showers. Highs around 68, winds out of the north around 5 miles per hour. Lows dip down to about 48 tonight, mainly clear. Cloudy skies with a few peaks of sun tomorrow. Thunderstorms likely. High temperatures reach up to 73. Cloudy skies expected Tuesday, with daytime highs approaching 69. 66, slight chance of rain showers Wednesday. I'm Staff Meteorologist Paul Trombley. Right now, it's 55 degrees.

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1: 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More clouds than sun today, with a slight chance of rain showers. Highs around 68, winds out of the north around 5 miles per hour. Lows dip down to about 48 tonight, mainly clear. Cloudy skies with a few peaks of sun tomorrow. Thunderstorms likely. High temperatures reach up to 73. Cloudy skies expected Tuesday, with daytime highs approaching 69. 66, slight chance of rain showers Wednesday. I'm staff meteorologist Paul Trombley. Right now, it's 55 degrees.
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3: Good morning, church. John is taking a little R&R, and so he asked me that I would fill in today. So I'm glad to be here, and it is a wonderful morning. And so a few announcements. We take a moment to sign the register if you haven't already. And for those that are watching online today, let us know that you are with us as well. We are glad that you are joining us. Our radio broadcast today is from Nancy and Ron Cloverdance in appreciation of our bells and choir, and also our Scott and Lisa as they help us with music during our worship services. So we thank you for that, Nancy and Ron. So we still have some open dates if people want to sponsor the radio broadcast. So let us know if you want to do that. There is other things in your bulletin. I'm not going to announce them all, so take a moment and look at them. There are some meetings this week, so if you are on those committees, take note of that. And our local mission for this month is to help out with fuel cards from Quickstar. So if you would like to do that or help with the pastor's discretionary fund, the quarter tube is back there to support as well. So give that some thought. So any other things that we need to mention for the good of the group? Well, if not, let's listen to these words as we come into a time for worship this day. From Romans chapter 14, verses 1 through 12. Welcome the person who is weak in faith, but not in order to argue about differences of opinion. One person believes in eating everything, while the weak person eats only vegetables. Those who eat must not look down on the ones who don't, and the ones who don't eat must not judge the ones who do, because God has accepted them. Who are you to judge someone else's servants? They stand or fall before their own Lord, and they will stand because the Lord has the power to make them stand. One person considers some days to be more sacred than others, while another person considers all days to be the same. Each person must have their own convictions. Someone who thinks that a day is sacred thinks that way for the Lord.

of ourselves to God. Let us join together in our call to worship this day. Lord God, we are running the good race of our lives and follow the way home to you to fight the good fight of faith. We serve with others who are old, young, middle-aged, youth, children. Some have run longer and further than others, and we count them as older adults.

We thank you for our sages and pioneers, for those who have run before us. We remember them as parents, friends, teachers, neighbors, fellow church members, and a cloud of witnesses. We celebrate your abiding presence with us through their friendship, sacrifice, and leadership. Please stand in body or in spirit as we sing together, "This is my Father's World," in the hymnal or up on the screens.

0: Let us pray together. God of discernment and truth, be with us in our time of worship. Open our minds to receive your wisdom. 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Open our spirits to embrace your ways. Be present with us as we seek your guidance in our daily lives. Amen. You can be seated. Do I have any children that want to come join me today? Or some younger adults that might come up? I was going to get a stool to sit on, so if I need help getting up, can you help me get up? Okay. How are you today? Now, what are your names?
1: Gwen.
0: What?
1: Gwen.
0: Gwen?
1: It's
0: Gwen.
1: Gwen?
0: Okay, and?
1: Aubrey.
0: Aubrey, okay, are you sisters?
1: Yes.
0: Perfect. Did you know that today is a special day?
1: No.
0: Today is considered Grandparents' Day. Did you know that? Do you have grandparents?
1: Yes.
0: Do you? How many grandparents do you have?
1: Two.
0: They live down the block from you. Wow, that's pretty special. So, do you know where you were born?

In North Carolina? Wow, that's pretty cool. I was expecting you to say Mason City. So, no, you weren't born. Were you born in North Carolina too? Virginia. Wow, okay. Well, I was born in New York. And then I lived in New Jersey. And then I've lived in Minnesota. Now I've been in Iowa for a long, long time. So, have you lived in a lot of different places? So, and do you know a lot about your grandparents? Yeah? Yeah, you do? Okay. Do you know if your grandparents are your mom's parents or are they your dad's parents? Oh, okay. Well, that's part of what Grandparents' Day is. I found out a little bit about it. There was a lady back in 1970, her name was Marion McQuaid, and she wanted to start recognizing older adults and what they could do for people and how they could help. And so she got on this campaign to recognize grandparents or older people. And finally, in 1978, that back then, it was President Jimmy Carter, and he signed a proclamation to finally make today the second Sunday, or the first Sunday after Labor Day, to always be considered Grandparents' Day. And so I think today, that's what we're going to do. We're going to recognize the beauty of having older people like grandparents and the stories they can tell us and help us, just like the stories in the Bible of the older people that helped back then too. I wanted to show you this a little bit. This is my tree. Have you ever heard of a family tree? You know, where you can kind of tell that, okay, you came from your dad and mom and dad, and then they came from their parents and back and back. So this is a family tree that I have at home. And it's got pictures of my husband and his brother and his parents, and then that's his parents, and then this is his brother's daughter, and this is our daughter, now that she's 33, she's about your age there, yeah, and so it's just a neat remembrance of all our family, and I have a huge family tree that I've made with all these different things, but yeah, today's a wonderful day to remember, and if you don't know a lot, now's the time to ask, because sooner or later, those wonderful people in our lives may no longer be there. So let's have a prayer today. Gracious God, we thank you for these children and the stories that maybe we can tell them about the lives we had and the lives that maybe they will have someday as they grow up. Guide them and give them your love every day. Amen. Thanks for coming up. Our first scripture reading today takes us to the book of Titus, where chapter 2, where we hear these words. But you should talk in a way that is consistent with sound teaching. Tell the older men to be sober, dignified, sensible, and healthy in respect to their faith, love, and patience. Likewise, tell the older women to be reverent in their behavior, teaching what is good rather than being gossips or addicted to heavy drinking. That way they can mentor young women to be submissive to their own husbands. That way they can mentor young women to love their husbands and children and to be sensible, morally pure, working at home, kind and submissive to their own husbands, so that God's word won't be ridiculed. Likewise, encourage the younger men to be sensible in every way. Offer yourself as a role model of good actions. Show integrity, seriousness, and a sound message that is above criticism when you teach, so that any opponent will be ashamed because they won't find anything bad to say about us. Tell slaves to submit to their own masters and please them in everything they do. They shouldn't talk back or steal. Instead, they should show that they are completely reliable in everything so that they might make the teaching about God, our Savior, attractive in every way. The grace of God has appeared, bringing salvation to all people. It educates us so that we can live sensible, ethical and godly lives right now by rejecting ungodly lives and the desires of this world.
At the same time, we wait for the blessed hope and the glorious appearance of our great God and Savior, Jesus Christ. He gave himself for us in order to rescue us from every kind of lawless behavior and cleanse a special people for himself who are eager to do good actions. Talk about these things, encourage and correct with complete authority. Don't let anyone disrespect you. And from the Gospel of Matthew. Then Peter said to Jesus, "Lord, how many times should I forgive my brother or sister who sins against me? Should I forgive as many as 7 times? Jesus said, "Not just 7 times, but rather as many as 77 times. Therefore, the kingdom of heaven is like a king who wanted to settle accounts with his servants. When he began to settle accounts, they brought to him a servant who owed him 10,000 bags of gold. Because the servant didn't have enough to pay it back, the master ordered that he should be sold, along with his wife and children and everything he had, and that the proceeds should be used as payment. But the servant fell down, kneeled before him, and said, 'Please be patient with me, and I'll pay you back.' The master had compassion on that servant, released him, and forgave the loan. When that servant went out, he found one of his fellow servants who owed him 100 coins. He grabbed him around the throat and said, 'Pay me back what you owe me.' Then his fellow servant fell down and begged him, 'Be patient with me and I'll pay you back.' But he refused. Instead, he threw him into prison until he paid back his debt. When his fellow servants saw what had happened, they were deeply offended. They came and told the master all that had happened. His master called the first servant and said, 'You wicked servant, I forgave you all that debt because you appealed to me. Shouldn't you have also had mercy on your fellow servant, just as I had mercy on you?' His master was furious and handed him over to the guard responsible for punishing prisoners until till he had paid the whole debt. My heavenly Father will also do the same to you if you don't forgive your brother or sister from your heart." May God bless the readings of these words this day in our hearing. Amen.

Thank you, Lisa. Years ago, when I was serving the Geneva United Methodist Church as their pastor, I would also on occasion give devotions on Wednesday at Kentucky Ridge Assisted Living here in Mason City. And they already had a hymnal with the words printed, so I just needed to pick out which hymns I needed for Sunday or for Wednesday, and then there was an organist there that would play. And so I looked through their hymnal, and I was trying to figure out what I wanted for that Wednesday. And I came across this hymn that was entitled, Each Winter as the Year Grows Older. And so I want to read you some of the words. It says, each winter as the year grows older, we each grow older too. Sorry. The chill sets in a little colder, and the verities we knew seem shaken and untrue. Yet I believe beyond believing that life can spring from death, that growth can flower from our grieving, that we can turn and catch our breath and turn transfixed by faith. Now you can see from my message title that this is an update. Well, you're probably wondering, well, what kind of update to a message? Well, I gave this message at Geneva about 10 years ago. And the words I said then are just as pertinent today. The scriptures are just as pertinent as well when I read them 10 years ago and when I read them today. Now, I know it's not winter right now, but we can compare these later years of one's life to winter, just as we can compare the younger days as being in the springtime of our life. However, as I get older, I seem to enjoy the cold in the winter less and less. When the winter turns cold, I would much rather stay inside, curl up with a good book or watch a movie, maybe even just take a nap. The words of this hymn seem to say that life changes as we grow older. As I said, we are celebrating so-called Grandparents' Day, or recognizing us as older Americans, older adults. So those of us who are my age, which now I'm in my mid-60s, wouldn't you agree? As older adults, we don't do the same things that we did when we were in our 20s or newly married. Rod and I no longer have to raise our daughter like we did when she was a newborn or even when she was in school. My husband and I helped her with understanding the value of good credit and bill paying, taking care of her car. We instilled in her a good work ethic that she still has today, and I'm so thankful for that. Now in her early 30s, Katie's learned a few things. And it's funny how you look at age and numbers, isn't it? She turned 33 this past June, and she remarked to us that she felt old. The words from the book of Titus seem to be saying the same, that as older adults, we need to be mindful of teaching the younger generation these values, values of respect and kindness, love and humility. After all, they were old. I mean, we were a teenager, and we thought our parents didn't know anything. Didn't you think that when you were little? You're like, what could our parents know? After all, what could they tell me? I was the one that had to deal with the other kids in school. I was the one that had the math problems and the geography problems. I was the one that made the money babysitting, so why couldn't I spend it how I wanted to? Why do you get to tell me how to spend it? But I look back on those days and realize, you know, maybe my parents weren't so stupid after all. I wanted to have this worship today to help us reflect on our lives, whatever age we might be. There are days, yeah, that I feel like I'm in the winter of my life. Aches and pains that were there are here now that weren't here years ago. I've gone years back to get cortisone shots in my knee.
because as my mother said, Arthur has come to visit. You know, arthritis has set in. I've seen some smiles out there like everybody relates. Yeah, well, back in October of 22, I got a knee replacement. That's helped Arthur stay away for a while. Well, I had two choices at that point. I could sulk about it, or I could turn the situation over to God. So that's what I did. And that's what you need to do too. Pray to Him for a good attitude when you hurt or feel bad. Pray to Him when there's situations of aches and pains that you might be dealing with today, maybe yesterday, maybe there's some coming up. Has grief overwhelmed you because you have a loved one that just recently passed? Take it to God as well and allow Him to bear the burden so you can be uplifted by His Spirit and strength. I can't say that all you're experiencing will go away, but God can ease the pain you're feeling. With that being said, I know a lot of us older adults are still active and in the springtime of our life. You know, you feel good, you volunteer, maybe you're even still working and bringing in an income. That's wonderful and that's great. God has blessed you and your life, and you've let that number just be a number and not an end result. Many of you here today have been active in this church for many, many years, so don't let that stop. We need you as mentors for those that are growing up, for the children that were here today and some others as well. We need to tell those children that having God as head of their life has helped you persevere through all sorts of problems. Many of you have lived strong lives of faith, and we've seen that in the actions you've done here and outside these walls. My husband Rod and I took a couple of train and motor coach trips out west this summer, and we had the opportunity to see some beautiful sights along the Oregon and California coast, one of them being the beautiful redwoods of California. If we can get the picture up, I want to show you how tall some of these trees can be. One of them is with my husband's 5'4", and one of these is with him standing inside the tree. Let's see if we can get Marty, is that picture there? Oh, there we go. See how huge those trees are? Just amazing. And then the next picture is one that's a huge. There. Isn't that huge, the size of it? And then here is the inscription that's on the ring of this tree. It says, this tree fell in December of 2006. And the cut the date tags are mounted on is the third cut 70 feet above the base. The beginning ring at the center is cut from 912 AD. Wow, just think about that. Truly amazing, weathering storms over hundreds of years. Just as evergreens or other trees in the winter forest remind us of the coming spring, the faithfulness of older adults remind us of the newness of life and spring forth and can spring forth from all of us, even during the final days of earth, on earth. Now, I'm not a big fan of the term senior citizen. I like older adults better. Seems to convey a better image. An older adult, an image of a man or a woman who, like these trees, stands firm in the midst of adversity, an image of strength and vitality and faithfulness, an image of fun and love and inner beauty. And if you view a tree's trunk, you can see the growth rings and patterns which indicate the level of maturity that it has been through, how old the tree is. Well, us as older adults, we have rings as well. It's our stories. So you know if you're a parent or a grandparent,
Maybe you're an aunt or an uncle, perhaps. Have you ever sat down with your kids, your grandkids, and told them some stories of the good old days? Or maybe it's just the old days. Maybe they weren't so good. I don't know. Back in eighth grade, I put together a family tree. And then our daughter, when she was younger too, put one together. Both of my grandparents were alive at that time. And I had my grandparents till I was in my 20s. I was really thankful. I enjoyed so much talking to them about their families and my ancestors, where they grew up. It was times where I got to understand where God was and wasn't in their lives. I found out that they really weren't strong Christians, but they had strong work habits, and they were disciplinarians in their homes. I remember a time when we had summer family picnics at my grandparents' lake cottage, and I'd spend time listening to my uncles talk about stories from their childhood. My parents taught me how to save money and spend wisely. We had times playing board games and having pizza and watching TV. All these stories are part of what makes me the woman and Christian I am today. So if you're not an older adult, take note, because life goes by so quickly. Learn all you can from an older relative, your parents, a teacher, a mentor. A few years back, more like about 20 now, I spoke with my parents about what it was like to move from New Jersey to Minnesota. I was 12 at the time, and I thought, oh, wow, this is kind of fun. Well, when I talked to my parents, I found out it wasn't as much fun for them. They struggled with the bills, with raising us, wondering if they even made the right choice. Hearing about that made me respect and understand them even more. And it made me a stronger Christian and a person who knows I need to make God number one, always in my life. My daughter Katie has learned that as well. In times of good and bad, we turn to God. In times of tears and joy, we turn to God. If you're an older adult, be proud and thankful and feel blessed that God has carried you this far in life. And take time to tell God through prayer how happy you are that you're here right now. And if aches and pains or trouble or grief are nearby, go to God in prayer for help. Reach out to a loved one. They can help too. Just as the trees offer themselves to nourish the future generations of the forest, we as older adults need to leave behind our faith stories to nourish the community of faith now and into the future. The stories will allow others to grow in their role as new trees in this community we call the church. So let your age be only a number, not an end result. Allow yourself to continue to grow rings of faith wherever you may be. Here's the last verses of that hymn. So even as the sun is turning to journey to the north, the living flame in secret burning can kindle on the earth and bring God's love to birth. O child of ecstasy and sorrows, O prince of peace and pain, brighten today's world by tomorrow's, renew our lives again. Lord Jesus, come and reign. May it be so. Amen. Our next hymn is called God We Spend a Lifetime Growing. It is to the tune of Joyful, Joyful, We Adore Thee. So you can turn in your hymnal, but you're only going to be able to sing the first verse. And then the alternate words are up on the screen. So however you would like to sing that, I'm just letting you know that the first verse is from Joyful, Joyful, We Adore Thee, and then the rest of the verses are up on the screen. Let us sing together.

0: Let's take a moment to get up and greet one another this morning. Good morning. How are you? Good, good. Thank you. Yeah, thanks. Hey. How are you today? How you doing?
1: Oh, I really...
0: That one, I can hardly see. Yeah. Oh, I know. That happens sometimes. Thank you.
2: Good morning, Sue Curry.
0: How you doing, Carolyn?
2: With you,
0: yeah, you too. My hands are cold today for some reason. Morning again. Morning. Morning. You're welcome. Yeah, you too. Hey, Ron, how are you?
3: Good

Let us be in an attitude of prayer this morning. If you'd like to look at your insert, there's numerous people on our prayer request list. I ask that you keep our organist Scott and his family today in our prayers, as well as Sharon Konigsveld and others that are listed there, as they deal with some family concerns and decisions that need to be made. Lord, it's a difficult time. A time when we need you most near us. We need to know that you can comfort us when we are hurting, when we don't know where else to turn. The years of our life, we know that you have helped us, and we continue to turn to you for guidance and strength and forgiveness if necessary. We lift our prayers of thanksgiving to you for renewal and sustenance in our aging. Bless us to receive and grow in self-respecting modesty, tough forgiving love, generosity, and without assuming self-righteousness. Bless all humanity to know Jesus Christ and the Church so that we may weather life's successes and failures on our way to salvation. Let us now pray together the prayer that is in our bulletin. O God, beyond all our years, help us to remember with thanksgiving today that long life is a gift given for your whole church and not just to those who receive it. Help us to properly honor the gift of our elders who have taught us to live lives of faith. More importantly, through our worship this day, we honor you as the giver of this gift in which you have made your love present and real through the lives of older adults. We offer ourselves in thanksgiving and worship for your many blessings. As we continue, we pray to you, our Father, who art in heaven, hallowed be thy name. Thy kingdom come, thy will be done, on earth as it is in heaven. Give us this day our daily bread, as we forgive those who trespass. We forgive those who trespass against us, and lead us not to temptation, but deliver us from evil. For thine is the kingdom and the power and the glory forever. Amen. As we remember how blessed we are, let us take time now to give back to God a portion for his glory. Let us have our morning offering.

Gracious God, we are thankful for all the blessings that you have bestowed on us. And we give now a portion of it back to support and grow your kingdom. In your name we pray. Amen. Let us join now in our closing hymn, Go Forth for God.

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3: 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Chance of rain showers this afternoon. Otherwise, cloudy skies with a few peaks of sun. High of 68. North winds around 5 miles per hour. Lows level off around 48 tonight. Thunderstorms likely tomorrow. High temperatures reach up to 73. Cloudy skies with a few peaks of sun. Daytime highs approaching 69 Tuesday under cloudy skies. 66 Wednesday. Slight chance for showers. I'm Staff Meteorologist Paul Trombley. Right now, it's 59 degrees.

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2: 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Sunshine mixed with clouds at times this afternoon, with a chance of rain showers. Daytime highs approaching 68. Northwesterly winds around 5 miles per hour. Lows level off around 48 tonight, mainly clear skies. Overcast tomorrow. Storms likely. Highs level off around 68. Temps a bit below average Tuesday and Wednesday, with highs from the mid-60s to the upper 60s. Slight chance of rain showers Wednesday. I'm Staff Meteorologist Paul Trombley. Currently, it's 63 degrees.
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3: Today, September 13th on KCMR, we honor St. John Chrysostom, who is remembered in the Lutheran, Anglican, Roman and Eastern Catholic, and Eastern and Oriental Orthodox churches. St. John lived from around 349 to 407 AD near Antioch. He became a Christian, then a hermit, then rose in church offices. He was a popular speaker. St. John wrote extensively, debated church politics and theology, founded hospitals, and reformed church abuses. St. John was often banished for condemning idolatry and misuse of wealth. St. John teaches us to make our walk like our talk. For more information, go online to wikipedia.org. Lord, give us courage to speak against societal abuses. In your name, amen. This is Mary Lynn Ortell.

Well, good afternoon, everyone. Welcome to KCMR's Music for a Sunday Afternoon. This is Van Egbert, your host, and I'll be here for the next 3 hours bringing you the best in inspirational Christian music right here on Inspiration 97.9 KCMR-FM and on the internet at kcmrfm.com. Starting off with the Revelation song from the Best Christian Songs Ever album, and we're just going to keep bringing the music here. So without further ado, let's just get right on into it. Here's another song called Ever Be.

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1: Okay. I was looking here at some of the activities coming up here now that summer's kind of closing out and fall is beginning, and some of those fall activities are coming up here, and I wanted to mention some of those. One thing, Healthy Harvest of North Iowa for Bites and Brews. They have a fall fundraising event, and that's going to be held on September 17th. That'll be Thursday from 5:30 to 7:30 p.m. at the Clear Lake Arts Center there in Clear Lake. They've got all kinds. They've got an exclusive chef who will be crafting a special tasting menu. They'll have craft brews from area breweries and other things going on during that time. So be sure and catch KCMR's community calendar this week, and we'll give you a lot of detail about what's going on with that and how you can be involved. All right. Here we got the song called Star. This is the second chapter of Acts.

That's Rock of Ages featuring Vestal Goodman, Reggie Smith, Joy Gardner, and Stephen Hill. All right, bringing us up to the bottom of the hour, we'll be checking on the weather forecast for you here in just a moment. Reminding you, too, that Mary will be here with KCMR's Great Adventure coming up at 4 o'clock this afternoon right here on KCMR, so stay tuned for that. And leading us into the weather, we've got Joseph Casale at the piano with Where There Is Faith.

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1: Here's your Inspiration 97.9 KCMR forecast. Sunshine mixed with clouds at times this afternoon, with a chance of rain showers. Daytime highs approaching 68. Northwesterly winds around 5 miles per hour. Lows level off around 48 tonight, mainly clear skies. Overcast tomorrow, storms likely, highs level off around 68. Temps a bit below average Tuesday and Wednesday, with highs from the mid-60s to the upper 60s. Slight chance of rain showers Wednesday. I'm staff meteorologist Paul Trombley. Currently, it's 63 degrees.
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3: Here's another thing we love about North Iowa, the North Iowa Ice Bucket Challenge, which is going to benefit the new In the Works Showers project that will provide showers and laundry facilities for our homeless and displaced individuals. The North Iowa Ice Bucket Challenge is officially a reality thanks to our generous title sponsors, NutriQuest and Hoover's Hatchery. However, if you don't live somewhere in North Iowa, you can still join in the fun. Whether you're right down the street, have old ties to the area, or are sitting on a beach halfway across the planet with a bucket of ice and zero geographic common sense, anybody on Earth can jump in and participate. There are so many exciting ways to get involved. You can take on the individual ice bucket challenge, gather your

0: 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They'll provide regular updates on all upcoming activities, engagement opportunities, and the much-anticipated Celebrity Ice Bucket Challenge event to add even another dimension of fun with that ice bucket.
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Blessed Assurance, bringing us up to about 20 minutes before the hour. Wesley United Methodist Church here in Mason City going to be having their annual fall rummage sale on Friday and Saturday, this coming Friday and Saturday, September 18th and 19th. That'll be from 8 a.m. until 5 p.m. And Saturday will be bag day at $5 per bag. All right, back to the music. Here we go with How He Loves You and Me.

0: Twin sisters with Oh How I Love Jesus. Now, we are approaching the top of the hour where we'll be checking on the weather forecast for you here in just a moment. So stay tuned for that, and we'll get into our second hour of KCMR's Music for a Sunday Afternoon right after that's done. And still got that and another hour besides. So got a nice selection of music for you coming up in the next 2 hours, so stay with me. Next up, we got a song called Turn Up the Radio leading us on here. Now, don't try to adjust your radio or change to another station thinking that we've gone crazy here, but it kind of starts off a little weird. It might sound a little bit like there's a lot of interference on the radio, but that only lasts for a few seconds, and then we'll get right into the song. So, see you on the other side.
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2: Here's your inspiration, 97.9 KCMR forecast. Sunshine mixed with clouds at times this afternoon, with daytime highs approaching 68. Northwesterly winds around 5 miles per hour. Lows dip down to about 48. Tonight, mainly clear skies. Storms likely tomorrow. Daytime highs approaching 68. Cloudy skies expected. Temperatures a bit below average Tuesday and Wednesday, with highs from the mid-60s to the upper 60s. Slight chance of rain showers Wednesday. I'm Staff Meteorologist Paul Trombley. Currently, it's 64 degrees.

Sandy Patty with Upon This Rock. Yeah, bringing us, starting us off here on our second hour of KCMR's Music for a Sunday Afternoon. Van Egbert, your host. And so let's get right into it. We've heard from Sandy Patty now. Let's hear from a selection from Maranatha Music. He Has Made Me Glad.

Complete in Me. That's Ginger Millerman bringing that to us. And before that, we had Amazing Grace from the Inspirational Piano Moods album. And we're just moving right into the music here in our second hour. And then let's see, the 23rd annual Bolin Fall event. That'll be happening Saturday, September 19th. And again on Sunday, the 20th, we'll be talking about that in detail on Community Calendar this week. Of course, they'll be having all kinds of things, a pancake breakfast in the morning. They'll be having a bake sales, produce, craft, and white elephant sales in the schoolhouse. Sam Crosser will be there in the morning with his music. Homemade pie with ice cream. There will be a lunch served with scalloped potatoes and ham and other fixings. A bicycle ride. They're going to have a bicycle ride through Grafton, Carpenter, and St. Ansgar. And a program on Route 66. Well, that's, and Logan Metz will be there too. He plays great piano, and he'll be there in the afternoon and evening. So I think that's on the 20th. But be sure and catch Community Calendar, and we will give you all the details. Back to the music now. Here's Don Marsh and his chorus with What a Mighty God.

the Lord's Prayer, of course, with Dino at the piano, bringing us up to about halfway through our program for this afternoon. We'll be checking on the weather forecast here for you shortly. And Sing for Joy with the St. Olaf Choir will be coming up at 5 o'clock this evening here on KCMR, so I'm sure you want to stay tuned for that. Let's have another song before we check on the weather. Point of Grace coming up now with I'll Be Believing.

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2: 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Sunshine mixed with clouds at times this afternoon, with daytime highs approaching 68. Northwesterly winds around 5 miles per hour. Lows dip down to about 48 tonight, mainly clear skies. Storms likely tomorrow. Daytime highs approaching 68. Cloudy skies expected. Temperatures a bit below average Tuesday and Wednesday, with highs from the mid-60s to the upper 60s. Slight chance of rain showers Wednesday. I'm Staff Meteorologist Paul Trombley. Currently, it's 64 degrees.
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1: Here's another thing we love about North Iowa, the North Iowa Ice Bucket Challenge, which is going to benefit the new In the Works Showers project that will provide showers and laundry facilities for our homeless and displaced individuals. The North Iowa Ice Bucket Challenge is officially a reality thanks to our generous title sponsors, NutriQuest and Hoover's Hatchery. However, if you don't live somewhere in North Iowa, you can still join in the fun. Whether you're right down the street, have old ties to the area, or are sitting on a beach halfway across the planet with a bucket of ice and zero geographic common sense, anybody on Earth can jump in and participate. There are so many exciting ways to get involved. You can take on the individual ice bucket challenge, gather your friends for the team costume challenge, or even create your own ice bucket challenge party or celebration event as a group, business, service club, or church. The challenge runs all the way through the end of October, giving everyone plenty of time to make a splash. Their goal is a minimum of $25,000. Participation is simple. Anyone who participates can make a pledge or donation of $10 or more, and larger gifts are always welcome. Just jump in, tag three or more people to keep the momentum going, and share your video on Facebook, Messenger, or via email to maximize the community impact for the Showers Project. To stay abreast of everything we have planned, make sure you follow the North Iowa Ice Bucket Challenge Facebook page. They'll provide regular updates on all upcoming activities, engagement opportunities, and the much-anticipated Celebrity Ice Bucket Challenge event to add even another dimension of fun with that ice bucket.
3: Jane Fisher & Associates

when you can think about the blessing of the Lord. There's a joyful feeling inside of your soul when you look up at the heavens. As David said, the heaven declares the glory of God. And so many times we are not thankful for God's blessing. But let us take just a moment to realize how good God is to us, and how merciful He is to us, and how He's called our golden moments to roll on.

Daigle with a song called Kaleidoscope Jesus. Well, let's see. Clear Lake Evening Lions Club will be having a free bicycle rodeo safety course. That's coming up this Saturday, September 19th. That'll be from 9 a.m. until 1 p.m. at the Clear Lake United Methodist Church there in Clear Lake. That's at 508 2nd Avenue North, actually. Well, they're going to be doing safe riding practices with a course for that. They'll be telling you what the law requires of riders on bicycles, e-bikes, scooters, and other wheeled vehicles. They'll have equipment checks and police-supervised bike registration and gift bags with printed information and guidelines. So you might want to check that out if you're into bicycling and maybe you've just recently bought one of those new e-bikes and want to get some more information and how to ride it safely. Okay, back to the music. Gaither Vocal Band up next with Glorious Impossible.

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1: We're going to be checking on that weather forecast for you here in just a few minutes as we are getting through the end of our second hour of Inspirational Christian Music here on KCMR Sunday Afternoon of Music. Stay tuned for that last hour, and we'll get that right to you. And we'll check on the weather here, of course, as we approach the top of the hour. NSYNC up with their little song called God Must Have Spent a Little More Time on You.

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2: 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Sunshine mixed with clouds at times this afternoon, with daytime highs approaching 68. Northwesterly winds around 5 miles per hour. Lows dip down to about 48. Tonight, mainly clear skies. Storms likely tomorrow. Daytime highs approaching 68. Cloudy skies expected. Temperatures a bit below average Tuesday and Wednesday, with highs from the mid-60s to the upper 60s. Slight chance of rain showers Wednesday. I'm Staff Meteorologist Paul Trombley. Currently, it's 66 degrees.

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1: Every prayer. Yeah, that's Tracy Lawrence starting us off here with that song, Every Prayer. And you are listening to KCMR's Music for a Sunday Afternoon with Van Egbert, your host. We're into our third hour here, our third and final hour, so sit back and relax and we'll get some more great inspirational Christian music coming your way. Up next, we've got Stephen Dormady, Steve Dormady with Praise the Lord.

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1: Okay. Well, the 23rd annual Duncan Fest will be taking place this coming Saturday and Sunday, September 19th and 20th. Of course, that'll be in the Duncan Community Ballroom. And the dancing starts up at noon on the 19th with Duncan's very own Malik's Fisherman Band. You know, they've been playing since 1932. Yeah, and also there'll be the Mark Viladal Band from Nebraska. You know, I'm not sure I'm pronouncing Viladal. How would you pronounce V-Y-H-L-I-D-A-L? Well, I'm thinking it's Viladal, but I may be wrong. Well, they're going to be there in nonetheless, and they'll be entertaining on that time, and lots of other things going on, so be sure, and if you get a chance and have time and are over that way, check in on the annual Duncan Fest this coming weekend. Okay, back to the music. He shall be praised. And Gary McSpadden.

Okay, moving right along here. I see the Touched by Free Grace Free Methodist Church here in Mason City are going to be hosting their recovery large group meeting. That's every Friday night that they do that at 7 o'clock. And attendees can come and celebrate freedom from their hurts, hang-ups, and habits. This is all through the trust in Jesus as our higher power, you know, through the help of God the Father and Jesus his Son and the Holy Spirit, we can be set free. All right, back to the music. Here's Word with 'Tis So Sweet to Trust in Jesus.

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1: Here's your Inspiration 97.9 KCMR forecast. Sunshine mixed with clouds at times this afternoon, with daytime highs approaching 68. Northwesterly winds around 5 miles per hour. Lows dip down to about 48. Tonight, mainly clear skies. Storms likely tomorrow. Daytime highs approaching 68. Cloudy skies expected. Temperatures a bit below average Tuesday and Wednesday, with highs from the mid-60s to the upper 60s. Slight chance of rain showers Wednesday. I'm Staff Meteorologist Paul Trombley. Currently, it's 66 degrees.
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3: Here's another thing we love about North Iowa, the North Iowa Ice Bucket Challenge, which is going to benefit the new In the Works Showers project that will provide showers and laundry facilities for our homeless and displaced individuals. The North Iowa Ice Bucket Challenge is officially a reality thanks to our generous title sponsors, NutriQuest and Hoover's Hatchery. 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There are so many exciting ways to get involved. You can take on the individual ice bucket challenge, gather your friends for the team costume challenge, or even create your own ice bucket challenge party or celebration event as a group, business, service club, or church. 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

Well, it's coming up about 19 minutes before the hour. I was just looking over things here. Of course, if you like to play bingo, perhaps you already know, but I'll remind you that every Friday night over at the Masonic Temple here in Mason City, they have bingo starting. Well, they open the doors at 5, and they start out with 5 games of early bird bingo starting up at 6:30 p.m. And after that, they go into their regular 18-game night. And this, is, of course, is sponsored by Benevolence Bingo. Okay, let's get back to the music. Here is a song. You'll all know this, Just As I Am.

Chris Tomlin with Holy is the Lord. And a little bit earlier, we heard from Maranatha Music with You Rescued Me. Well, we are drifting into the end of this program, unfortunately. I've sure enjoyed bringing the music out here to you, and I sure hope you've been able to sit back and enjoy it with me. Till next time, I hope you have a great week. Stay safe and stay healthy, and check back with us next Sunday, 1 o'clock. We'll try to do it again for you. I'm going to bring in Hillary Scott to close us out here, and if time, we'll run in another song or two as well. But Hillary Scott with Mamas. This is Van.

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2: Here's your Inspiration 97.9 KCMR forecast. Lows level off around 48 tonight under mainly clear skies. Winds out of the southeast around 5 miles per hour. Thunderstorms likely tomorrow. Daytime highs approaching 68. Overcast skies. Thunderstorms likely tomorrow night. Lows dip down to about 61. Cloudy skies expected. Daytime highs approaching 70 Tuesday under overcast skies. 66 Wednesday. Slight chance of rain showers. I'm Staff Meteorologist Paul Trombley. Currently 68.

Today's great adventure is underwritten by a longtime friend and sponsor of KCMR, Dr. John Hardinger, whose dental practice is at 1339 6th Street Southwest here in Mason City. Coming up next on Inspiration 97.9 is The Great Adventure. 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Stay tuned. The Great Adventure starts right now.

0: is The Great Adventure, where we're sharing the love of Christ with message and music. I'm Mary Carmody, your host. There are only a handful of days within recent history that have changed the course of the USA and the world as a whole. One of those days is September 11th, 2001. That day in the USA's history is one that no one will forget, nor should we. That's why the U.S. government created Patriot Day. Patriot Day takes place on every September 11th, and it's observed by Americans and their families. It's a day to remember those that have fallen, those that helped to fight, and those that were impacted by the events of that day in 2001. 9/11 is the theme of today's great adventure. Yet man is born to trouble as the sparks fly upward. Job 5 verse 7. One of the most iconic images to come out of the 2001 attack on the World Trade Center's Twin Towers was this. One group of people was running away from the towers, and another group of people was running toward the towers. Those running away were citizens trying to save their lives. Those running toward the towers were firefighters trying to save the lives of others. Naturally, many of us fear trouble to one degree or another, but some people don't, especially those called to a mission. Trouble detours most people, but it's an obstacle to be overcome for others. Jesus was a good example of the latter. Described as the servant of the Lord in Isaiah 42, the Messiah would set his face like a flint and not be deterred by the troubles he would face. When Jesus fulfilled the servant's role, he steadfastly set his face to go to Jerusalem. Why? Because he knew God would help him, that he would not be disgraced or ashamed. Do you fear trouble? Don't. Better to be with God in trouble than to be without trouble and without God. Down through the centuries in times of trouble, God has brought courage to the hearts of those who love him.
1: You are

0: Thank you, Lord.
1: In honoring Patriots Day, what can a gardener do towards securing the peace and protection of our nation? Pray. We are down on our knees anyway. May we continue to lift up the request of former President George W. Bush, spoken on September 11, 2001. He said, "I ask for your prayers for all who grieve, for the children whose worlds have been shattered, for all whose sense of safety and security have been threatened, and I pray they will be comforted by a power greater than any of us." Spoken through the ages in Psalm 23. Even though I walk through the valley of the shadow of death, I fear no evil, for you are with me. If you're a gardener, you know persistence is rewarded. Routine tending of the garden, regular visits around the beds, plucking, pruning, pulling a weed here and there, brings about the full and beautiful garden growth we hope for. Likewise, persistent prayer was esteemed by Jesus. In Luke chapter 18, he told his disciples the parable of the persistent widow to show they would always pray and not give up. The prayers spoken on that fateful day have been in our hearts routinely ever since. We should reflect upon endurance and perseverance. James chapter 5 verse 11 says, "As you know, we count as blessed those who have persevered." You've heard of Job's perseverance and have seen what the Lord finally brought about. The Lord is full of compassion and mercy. O Lord, we look to you in your compassion and mercy to bring about healing to those who have lost loved ones. Bless our military with strength and wisdom to protect us. Make us persistent patriots, Lord, praying and not giving up. Amen.

Lo, I am with you always, even until the end of the world. Matthew 28, verse 20. September 11th is a date whose imprint on our national consciousness will take generations to fade. But it's September 10th that stays with Lisa Avery somehow. It's just the other side of a line of demarcation, perhaps the last day of an era. September 10th, 2001, was a perfect late summer day, like the infamous day that would follow. New Yorkers went about their business, absorbed by the daily trials and rewards of life in the city. Lisa took a good friend to lunch for her birthday. They groused that the restaurant had run out of the crab cakes they wanted to order. How could they? The baseball pennant races were on, important enough to make the front pages of the tabloids. The last thing Lisa did that day at work was to make plane reservations for a business trip the following week. She didn't give it a second thought. Why should she? Since then, nothing has been quite the same. But on that September 10th, on any day really, Lisa could not possibly have known what the future held. We're not given that knowledge either. That's what stays with me about this day, the complete uncertainty of tomorrow. And I'm given a knowledge far greater than the ability to see the future. I know with the utmost certainty that whatever unlooked-for events the next day may bring, God is with me today, tomorrow, and forever. Lord, your love and protection is the one true thing that I can count on. It's always ahead of me, guiding my way

1. We all remember where we were when we learned of the events as they unfolded. 4 planes were hijacked by terrorists and used as weapons against the American people. As a result, approximately 3,000 people lost their lives, a countless number of people lost their loved ones, and a nation lost its sense of security. We will never know the number of people that have been affected directly or indirectly by these attacks. This anniversary has a permanent place in our collective memory. As with all anniversaries, we each deal with the aftershocks of such events in different ways. Some people prefer to carry on with life as usual, while others cannot keep their eyes off their television sets as they watch and relive the events of that day. Ceremonies are being held throughout the nation to commemorate the anniversary of September 11th. Psalm 27 speaks to an occasion such as this. The psalm opens with these words, "The Lord is my light and my salvation. Whom shall I fear? The Lord is the stronghold of my life. Of whom shall I be afraid?" Although the psalmist knew nothing about the September 11th attacks, the psalmist had his own share of trials and tribulations. Even as the psalmist is under attack, he puts his faith in the Lord. Rather than blaming God for the terrible things he experiences, he looks to God for safety and security. After countless pleas for God to be gracious and answer, the psalmist ends the psalm by saying he will wait for the Lord. The anniversary of September 11th evokes many emotions within us: anger, grief, fear, revenge, brokenness, and hopelessness. How can anyone wait patiently for God in a time like this? Psalm 27 reminds us that there will always be someone or something that seeks to wreak havoc in our lives. At times we will feel like we're being swallowed up in the destruction, but we must not let these things defeat us. Though an army encamp against me, my heart shall not fear. Though war rise up against me, yet I will be confident. The psalmist was able to remain confident because he knows that God is faithful and steadfast. Rather than being tossed about the stormy seas, the psalmist reexamines his priorities and puts his focus on God. Focusing on God in times of turmoil does not diminish or trivialize the tremendous losses that so many have been forced to endure or the potential threats that lie ahead. Rather, by making God a priority, we put our faith in the one that will be steadfast and bring us through. Isaiah 54, verse 17 says, "No weapon that is formed against you will prosper, and every tongue that accuses you in judgment you will condemn. This is the heritage of the servants of the Lord, and their vindication is from me, declares the Lord." On this anniversary of September 11th, remember the lost loved ones and gain strength from a deeper relationship with God.

God who commanded the light to shine out of darkness hath shined in our hearts to give the light of the knowledge of the glory of God in the face of Jesus Christ. 2 Corinthians 4, verse 6. Telling her story of 9/11, Janine reflected, "My oldest was in my belly the year 9/11 became more than a number. The day we watched in horror as one place struck and then another." Janine and her husband were both released early from work. At home, their eyes were glued to the television, bracing for another attack when they learned about the Pentagon and the crash in Pennsylvania. The satellites went down, and she put her hands on her stomach as if she could protect the growing baby from the news that advised us to stock up on water, supplies, and other non-perishable goods. Janine lay in bed awake that night, looking into the darkness, afraid of what the world had become, and wondering what on earth that meant for her and the baby she was carrying. Her sons asked, "Where were you? What happened exactly? Why on earth did they do it?" They ask about the people who perished. They ask about the heartbreaking posters of the missing that were everywhere. She told them prayer was on everyone's lips and radiating from our hearts. Prayer that somehow healing would come, that we were protected and loved, and that through the grace of God, we'd get through this. She told them the answers to prayer came again and again in every kind deed, every selfless act. How even the next day strangers asked her about the baby growing inside and meant it. Co-workers banded together in efforts to send supplies, started prayer change, and found ways to help. She told them that what happened after 9/11 is proof of God's love right here on earth and the power of the human spirit, selflessness, and courage. Heavenly Father, on this day of remembrance, heal our aching hearts with your infinite light, which will always outshine darkness.

You do not even know what will happen tomorrow. What is your life? You are a mist that appears for a little while and then vanishes. James 4, verse 14. If there's one thing that September 11, 2001 has taught us, it's that tomorrow is not promised. If only we could apply that line of thinking to other areas of our life. The truth from the 9/11 tragedy is some of us now realize that the nice cars, big homes, many of the dreams that we have been chasing are just not all that important. Maybe we have come to understand, as the Apostle John came to understand, that serving God is much more important than honoring our own desires. For everything in the world, the cravings of sinful man, the lust of his eyes, and the boasting of what he has and does, comes not from the Father, but from the world. The world and its desires pass away, but the man who does the will of God lives forever. The World Trade Center tragedy has also helped us to understand that we have two citizenships, one in this world and one in heaven. Perhaps the greater reality is that while we've been storing up riches in this world, we've yet to see a Wells Fargo truck follow any of the hearses we've seen on television. We can't take it with us. James Dobson once told of a modern-day parable that communicates the important spiritual truth that 9/11 helps us to understand. He was playing the board game Monopoly with his family. As the game progressed, he grew richer with every move, ultimately owning the most desired of the game board properties, Boardwalk, Park Place, all the railroads and utilities. Money was no longer a concern, but when the game ended, Dobson realized that he had been left all alone to put all the pieces back in the box. All that wealth really didn't mean a thing. The Bible is filled with verses admonishing us about the very lesson James Dobson learned. Proverbs 23, verse 5, for example, reminds us that we really can't depend on wealth. Cast but a glance at riches, and they are gone, for they will surely sprout wings and fly off to the sky like an eagle. Jesus said that riches can literally choke you to death. As they go on their way, they are choked by life's worries, riches, and pleasures, and they do not mature. Luke 8, verse 14. It's not a sin to want nice things, but it is a sin when the want for those things becomes our God, when we are willing to subordinate what really matters for what doesn't. The Apostle Paul teaches that the real treasures in life are those that we will see when we get on the other side of eternity. Think about his words. Command those who are rich in this present world not to be arrogant, not to put their hope in wealth, which is so uncertain, but to put their hope in God, who richly provides us with everything for our enjoyment. Command them to do good, to be rich in good deeds, and to be generous and willing to share. In this way, they will lay up treasures for themselves as a firm foundation for the coming age, so that they may take hold of the life that is truly life. 1 Timothy 6, verses 17-19. Todd Beamer, as you may recall, was one of the heroes on American Airlines Flight 93, the plane that went down in rural Pennsylvania. His wife, Lisa, readily put it in perspective when she told Larry King, "People sometimes look at me, I think, and wonder, is she in shock? Is she unrealistic about what the situation is? But certainly the faith that I have is like Todd's, and it's helping me understand the bigger picture here, and that God's justice will ultimately prevail, and that we have more to look forward to than just what we see here on earth." Take Lisa Beamer's advice. Stop and think about your life, your priorities, and ask God to help you understand the bigger picture.

I hope you've enjoyed today's great adventure program about September 11th. Thank you for joining me. On September 11th, Patriot Day gives all of us time to reflect on the devastating terror attacks that took nearly 3,000 lives. We commemorate those we lost and give thanks for the brave first responders who put their lives on the line. Take a moment today to consider what we stand for as a nation and how we can work together to make the world a better place for all.

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I'm Mary Carmody, and I'll be back with you next week for another great adventure. 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
2: Here's your inspiration, 97.9 KCMR forecast. Lows level off around 48 tonight under mainly clear skies. Winds out of the southeast around 5 miles per hour. Thunderstorms likely tomorrow. Daytime highs approaching 68. Overcast skies. Thunderstorms likely tomorrow night. Lows dip down to about 61. Cloudy skies expected. Daytime highs approaching 70 Tuesday under overcast skies. 66 Wednesday. Slight chance of rain showers. I'm Staff Meteorologist Paul Trombley. Currently 68.

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1: The stories behind well-loved hymns can sometimes offer perspective as we sing and listen to the words and music. What was the text writer experiencing as they penned the poetry? What experiences helped the composer to craft the tunes that they wrote? Our first hymn of today's program is by a German Reformed writer named Joachim Neander. As the story goes, a 20-year-old Neander went with a couple of friends to see a new-to-town pastor offer a sermon in the summer of 1670, and they planned to go not as admirers but as hecklers, to make fun of the preacher and maybe give him a piece of their own mind. But Neander was unexpectedly moved by the words of the preacher, and the event became the catalyst for his own deep life of faith and devotion to God. This inflection point in his life allowed him to pen the words to the hymn that we'll hear now, Praise to the Lord the Almighty, which has been part of hymnals across traditions since its first publication in the late 17th century. We open our program with those words of praise and deep admiration for the God who creates the earth and heavens, whose goodness and mercy daily attend us.

Praise to the Lord the Almighty, a hymn by Joachim Neander, translated by Catherine Winkworth and sung to a German tune, Lobe den Herrn. We heard Richard Webster's arrangement, sung by the choir of Wells Cathedral and the Wells Cathedral School Brass Ensemble, with organist Rupert Goff. To learn more about the music you hear on our program, visit us on social media and online at singforjoy.org. That opening hymn set the stage for the rest of our program today, where we'll engage the words of the psalmist, especially from Psalm 103, appointed for the lectionary today. The psalmist offers words of praise for God, which begin, "Bless the Lord, O my soul, and all that is within me, bless God's holy name." We hear gratitude for God's love and mercy, justice and grace. And the assigned passage ends with these words, "As a father has compassion for his children, so the Lord has compassion for those who fear him." We'll hear verses from this psalm in the compositional style of Canadian composer Ruth Watson Henderson. Henderson died just earlier this year in June, and she is most remembered for choral compositions like this one.

Bless the Lord, O my soul, by Ruth Watson Henderson. We heard Mary Huff conducting the St. Ignatius Loyola Children's Choir of New York with pianist Michael Sheets. Many Sing for Joy listeners will know that the Baroque composer Johann Sebastian Bach composed an astounding amount of music for use in Christian worship. Throughout his life and ministry, Bach wrote chorale-based organ works, large-scale choral orchestral pieces, and many, many cantatas. We'll hear up next a cantata movement from his Cantata 28, which was written for the Sunday after Christmas. This cantata opens with an aria, which is a bit unusual for the cantatas, but the second movement is the one we'll hear, a classic example of Bach's contrapuntal choral writing. The text, sung in German, is a metrical paraphrase of verses from Psalm 103. My soul now praise your Maker. Let all within me bless his name, who makes you full partaker of mercies more than you dare claim. Forget him not, whose meekness still bears with all your sin, who heals your every weakness, renews your life within, whose grace and care are endless and saved you through the past, who leaves no sufferer friendless, but rights the wronged at last.

We heard the second movement, Nun lob mein Seel den Herren, from J.S. Bach's Cantata 28, performed by the Monteverdi Choir and English Baroque soloists with conductor John Elliott Gardiner. Our next piece of music is a sung setting of verses from Psalm 104, just one chapter after the appointed psalm for worship this week. The psalmist picks up similar themes in this psalm, praise and gratitude for God's gifts, but this time they name particular elements of creation. God is the one who stretches out the heavens like a tent, who makes springs gush forth in the valleys, who brings forth food from the earth. We'll hear portions of Psalm 104 by prolific English composer Jonathan Dove. Listen especially for the organ part, which invites us into the psalmist's words with almost whimsical energy.

Jeremy Backhouse conducted Vasari Singers of London singing Bless the Lord, O My Soul by Jonathan Dove. The Hebrew Bible reading for this week is from Genesis 50, a powerful passage where Joseph forgives his brothers for all the harm they did to him throughout his life. He said to them, "Even though you intended to do harm to me, God intended it for good, in order to preserve a numerous people as he is doing today. So have no fear. I myself will provide for you and your little ones." With this moment in mind, we hear our next hymn, a deceptively simple text and tune featuring the words of Desmond Tutu, "Goodness is stronger than evil."

Goodness is stronger than evil. Music by John Bell, set to the text of Archbishop Desmond Tutu. John Ferguson led a hymn festival congregation in Northfield, Minnesota. We are sent out today with a hymn filled with themes from Psalm 103, Praise My Soul, the King of Heaven, text by Henry F. Light and musical setting by Sir John Goss. We'll hear the choir of Jesus College in Cambridge, United Kingdom, with conductor Richard Pinnell. As we go forth, may we go forth with praise to the God who creates, redeems, and sustains the life of the whole world.

This has been Sing for Joy, with sacred music expressing the biblical themes that are the basis of Christian worship during the individual weeks of the church year. This series is a production of St. Olaf College. The host is Reverend Alexandra Jacob. Sing for Joy is made possible in part by a major grant from the Sukup Manufacturing Company of Sheffield, Iowa, makers of Sukup grain bins, dryers, and grain handling equipment, on the web at sukup.com. 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We are also grateful for the generous support from our listeners. Sing for Joy's music director is Andrew Jacob. Our communications coordinator is Carolyn Pearson. The program is engineered and edited by Grant Fergueli and Mia Pardo. Sean Tonko is the program's producer, and our executive producer is Jeffrey O'Donnell. We'd be happy to hear from you. 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
1: Here's your Inspiration 97.9 KCMR forecast. Lows level off around 48 tonight under mainly clear skies. Winds out of the southeast around 5 miles per hour. Thunderstorms likely tomorrow. Daytime highs approaching 68. Overcast skies. Thunderstorms likely tomorrow night. Lows dip down to about 61. Cloudy skies expected. Daytime highs approaching 70 Tuesday under overcast skies. 66 Wednesday. Slight chance of rain showers. I'm Staff Meteorologist Paul Trombley. Currently 68.

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2: 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Lows level off around 48 tonight under mainly clear skies. Winds out of the southeast around 5 miles per hour. Thunderstorms likely tomorrow. Daytime highs approaching 68. Overcast skies. Thunderstorms likely tomorrow night. Lows dip down to about 61. Cloudy skies expected. Daytime highs approaching 70 Tuesday under overcast skies. 66 Wednesday. Slight chance of rain showers. I'm staff meteorologist Paul Trombley. Currently 68.
3: Hello, this is Ian Stockberger, CEO of Good Shepherd, Inc. and host of As I Get Older. I hope today you enjoy this encore presentation of As I Get Older.

Welcome to episode 8 of As I Get Older. I am your host, Ian Stockberger, Good Shepherd CEO here in Mason City, Iowa, where we have a continuum of care. Today's episode is a little bit special. It's kind of the penultimate episode of season 1. We decided to do 8 of them, and this is number 8. So a little bit bittersweet, a little bit exciting at the same time, and we're seriously contemplating a season 2 as it sits right now. So stay tuned if you like this. And I'll give you some contact information before we leave you today. But don't be afraid to reach out and let us know if there's something you want to hear about, something you liked, something you didn't like. Just let us have it, and we'll go forward and make some adjustments if it helps the cause. But today does mark episode 8. So let's jump in. Our first song today is Goodbye Stranger by the band Supertramp. I don't know if anybody out there is a Supertramp fan. I've always kind of been a casual Supertramp fan. I remember the first time that I started thinking about him, I was working as an engineer in Kansas City, and there was an engineering manager there, a middle-aged guy named Peter Fitzsimmons, and he was kind of a funny guy, and he would always tell stories. And I remember a couple of his stories said, well, back in college when we were sitting around smoking, listening to Supertramp. And so every time I hear Supertramp now, I think of the kind of this funny guy, Peter Fitzsimmons, sitting around smoking cigarettes in the late 70s, early 80s, listening to Supertramp songs. And I don't know what that's worth, but it sounds like an okay time, minus the cigarettes probably. But Goodbye Stranger explores a lot of themes that we talk about here, kind of like a transience and self-discovery. And it reflects on a lot of the bittersweet nature of leaving relationships. And aging is a lot of that. Some relationships are deep and long, and some are fleeting. Some are by choice and some are not. Sometimes life deals us a hard hand or something that we respond to rather than kind of craft as a relationship. We have to respond when something terminates itself or happens in a way outside of our control. And I think really that's kind of what this song is about, is the romantic notion of living kind of a carefree lifestyle. And it's there's some different interpretations of this song. One of them is a gentleman that is saying goodbye to women that he has short relationships with. And by short relationships, I mean short relationships. And that's his kind of his way of preserving himself, is he takes off before anything gets too serious. So that it kind of allows him this carefree lifestyle. And as good as that sounds to kind of leave your problems behind, I think a lot of the better meaning of life is the deeper relationships and the longer lasting ones. But for the sake of this program today and talking about it, we're going to talk about it in terms of the optimism of just kind of being a little bit more carefree in our sense of saying goodbye to each other on season 1. So let's listen to Goodbye Stranger by Supertramp.

0: enjoyed that Supertramp like I do. Some Supertramp on you, but hopefully you like that. Let's introduce our guest today, and along with our topic too. I guess we missed talking about our topic. We're talking about service and aging, and as you get older, kind of those callings that come to some people about going, helping their community, helping their fellow man get through life, or lead system, civic involvement, all kinds of stuff like that. Today, I have extended an invitation, and thankfully, it was honored by a gentleman named Mark Ebling. He's a local insurance agent, has been for quite some time, and has also recently become the mayor of our sister community, Clear Lake. And he's an all-around dapper man and a very nice gentleman. And so with that, Mark, welcome to As I Get Older.
1: Thank you, and thank you for the warm introduction. I appreciate that.
0: Of course, of course. You have what you described as your it's your golf day this afternoon, right? So you're in some golf attire, and you always look to the nines. So.
1: Which is why I verified none of this would be on video. So
0: no, but and I should tell you, for everybody at home, I definitely have the face for radio, but Mark's always got his hair just piled to the heavens. It just looks phenomenal.
1: Years of training.
0: And pomade, maybe. I don't know what your secret is, but you always look the part. So thank you so much for being here today. I'm going to just jump right in. I knew your dad before I knew you as an insurance agent. And as your dad was kind of fading out, you were fading in. I'm always kind of intrigued by people that follow in the footsteps of their parents and their profession. What in the world made you do that?
1: He offered me a job.
0: And you guys had a relationship good enough where you said, yeah, that sounds like a good idea?
1: Well, I have two older brothers who chose not to get in the insurance field, moved elsewhere. I was in my early 20s, not qualified to do really anything like most people in their early 20s. He explained all the benefits and whatnot, and I'm like, well, let's give it a try. And it, I think, has worked out thus far. I really didn't look to do anything different. My girlfriend at the time was living in Des Moines, working as a teacher for a couple of years, and then she fortunately got hired on at the Mason City School District. Thanks, Allison, for hiring her, who I saw a few weeks ago. And she grew up in the area and definitely wasn't looking to move anywhere, and she pretty much set the ground rule. Well, no, we're staying here. So cut my teeth in the insurance business, and it's been good so far. Can't complain.
0: Yeah. I keep buying from you.
1: True.
0: So I don't know where I am in your customer lineup, but
1: at the very top.
0: Yeah, of course. Of course. But we've always enjoyed having you, and I would say you're kind of a duck in water, but I've never known you in any other way. So that's good for you. And it's commendable that, like me at that age, I always tell people I was the smartest I ever was at 18 years old.
1: Oh.
0: And I've been slowly getting dumber ever since. I peaked. I thought I knew everything for a while. And then you spend the rest of your life learning what you don't know or didn't know, assumed you knew. But you're right, at that age, I don't know how many people have carved out some kind of decision that's a lifelong decision that they're able to say, this is me and this is what I'm going to be. So well, that's really fortunate for you to fall into something that you enjoyed that much. So as far as the insurance world goes, when you darken our doorstep and you have, every year on cue for certain items at certain times, things seem to be getting really expensive out there. Before we jump into anything else, talk to us a little bit about the Iowa insurance market and what's going on that's driving some of the crazy things we're seeing. I think you guys called it the hardening market.
1: Yes, the market did harden a few years ago. I think everyone remembers the derecho. Was that in 2021? The derecho?
0: Sounds about right. Sometime in the last 50 years. How about that?
1: Which was, of course, made headlines nationwide even, I believe. Rarely does the Iowa weather hit nationwide status, but that certainly did. And, that looking back, that kind of triggered things a bit. Insurance companies really paid through the nose. And that was, again, maybe a tipping point in it was the weather pattern maybe changed a little bit. But a lot of wind and hail, and you know, that starts to add up over time. And then you couple that with inflation, and it really had an adverse effect on the Iowa insurance market. I mean, it was like we were the new Kansas and Oklahoma. And unfortunately, because we were such a insurance-friendly state and have been for years, very competitive, carriers really wanted to do business in Iowa. There was a lot of competition. There's a number of carriers that left the state altogether because of it, because they have to buy insurance on top of their insurance that they're selling. So the reinsurance, and that was getting more difficult to procure, and hence the rates coming up. And so it, you know, really, really comes down to cost to rebuild, cost to put a new roof on, and just the sheer amount of storms. You know, a hailstorm runs through a community, and it's, you know, can be in the hundreds of millions of dollars in insurance that gets paid out. So that's it in a nutshell.
0: That's good. I had not, I guess, factored in inflation and how damaging that's been to rates too, alongside of that. And I suppose you almost get caught in a loop with supply and demand. Mm-hmm. As you know, use shingles, for example, you have a huge disaster, then the price of shingles goes up because they're trying to supply them, and it just chases itself in a loop.
1: Right.
0: Our production department here did chime in. 2020 is the derecho.
1: 2020.
0: So, yep, okay. You can set your watch by that. If they speak, it's gospel.
1: Derecho, here. COVID, got it.
0: Yeah, there's a whole smattering of yeah. bad things that happened in the course of a couple of years there. But 2020 was it. And I think we've had at least one, if not two or three, documented derechos since then. And I think people didn't even hear that word prior to that. And now it's, I don't want to say it's a common word we use, but it's right. It's happened several times over now.
1: And I think it's the wind velocity. If it's over 60 or 70 miles per hour, it's considered derecho, which I think, you know, that has happened quite a bit. But that original in 2020 had such a wide swath and went for so long that it was able to do substantial damage in southeast Iowa.
0: I think it's what we used to call straight line winds, but now it's right. like straight line winds on
1: derecho
0: steroids.
1: Derecho sounds better. More scientific.
0: Yeah, more Spanish, maybe. Right. I don't know. I don't know. But, well, thank you for that. AI. Do you think, how does AI integrate into the insurance world? Where do you see that going in the next year, 5 years, 10 years?
1: Well, I think they've been using it for years. I think it's a great tool. I don't think it's going to, I don't know. That's a tough one. I mean, I'm trying to embrace AI, use it as a tool. I'm not, you know, you have to, from what I've researched and dug into, is you can get AI to really work for you if you tell it what you want it to do, which I think is, could be a great benefit for some people. You know, with that comes potential issues maybe down the road that are well out of my purview, because I'm not a techie by any means. You know, I get the memes texted to me from buddies of, you know, crazy stuff. Some of it's kind of, it's funny, but I think it's interesting. It's not going away.
0: No, it's not going away.
1: No. I try to stay abreast of it as much as I can. You know, I've utilized it. You know, again, I use it as a tool to help me better serve clients and do a better job.
0: Sure, sure. And I have not been a quick, I'm late to the game with technology, usually. I believe that or not. they make fun of me in the office because my phone still has a button on it. I fail to see what the problem with having a button on your phone is. I remind them, at least I'm not flipping it in half when I use it, you know, and folding it up when I'm done. But I'm late to the game when it comes to stuff like that. And I don't know if it's that I'm just traditional. I don't know if it's I'm fearful. I don't know if I think that maybe it's going to be used in an inappropriate way and it's just going to create more headache than value. You mm-hmm. know, at this point, I know people are finding a lot of value in it. But I think, you know, me personally, I think it's if a process is a 10-step process, it allows people to start on step 4 or 5 and they have no idea how steps 1 through 3 came to be. I think an example would be if I was a high schooler writing a paper and I just asked AI to write it for me. Well, part of the exercise isn't just learning about what you're writing about. It's to learn about research. It's to learn how to formulate a sentence, a paragraph, to put stuff down, to type stuff, to et cetera. And I think that is all just becoming so antiquated so quickly. I'm not so sure that's good for our society, but I guess we'll figure that out as time goes on, because it's going to unfold in ways I don't think we can yet even imagine.
1: Right. Yeah, we can't lose thought. Critical thinking is absolutely something that is imperative for people to be able to do. And I hopefully we can continue to do that and not rely solely on technology to think for us.
0: That's a great point. That's probably what drives a lot of my opinion as somebody that employs lots and lots and lots of younger adults that definitely do embrace cell phone culture, internet culture, AI culture. And then I see what I would term a large gap in critical thinking skills for a lot of these individuals. And it's like, okay, you need to get back there and determine how you could do steps 1, 2, 3, and 4. You jumped in a little bit late. So it'll be interesting. Yeah. I just wonder, as far as insurance goes, how it's got to be a game changer at some point for the insurance industry. So as you've come along through your life, at some point you decided it would be good to become a public servant. And if I remember right, I think you were a councilman and now you are a mayor.
1: Yes.
0: Someone gave you a town and allowed you to be the figurehead of this town.
1: They didn't just hand it over.
0: That is one impressive feat for you.
1: I didn't storm the gates or anything.
0: I understand, but as far as I know, you're doing a fantastic job. So this is absolutely no discredit of your abilities and your talents and your ability to speak and be a good ambassador for your community. But what led you to community service like that? And on top of that, once you got there, what led you to more of it?
1: Well, you know, if, as a young insurance producer, probably still the adage today, you need to get involved in the community. So I got on the chamber board, served on that for a few years, ended up being president of the chamber board twice, and that was coming to an end, and there was an opening Ward 1 city council, and I got convinced to run for it and won the election and it's going to sound pretty political. I'm going to do 2 terms, and that was it. Ran for a 3rd term because we were doing the work on the surf district, and I thought, boy, I'd really like to have some say and input on that, so I ran again. Lo and behold, the mayor, Mr. Crabb Nelson, decided not to run again, and I decided, well, might as well just do it. I couldn't make up my mind, yes or no, and if you can't make up your mind, you're still making a decision. So I had to make a definitive decision. I'm like, what's the worst that could happen? I'll lose, and I'll still maintain my seat on the council. So I got 2 more years left of that, and the voters voted me in, and here I am, representing the city as best I can.
0: Well, congratulations to you for that.
1: Thank you.
0: I find it refreshing that, and this isn't, we're here talking about aging and stuff, but you're not an old person per se.
1: I was thinking about it on my way over. I'm past middle age, but what is middle age?
0: Well, I'll tell you when you're dead. you don't really know. It's different for everybody, but you know, as far as who I see as dignitaries in our communities and stuff, typically the mayor, you think just kind of an older individual, and I would say you're still very much working, you know, no imminent plans to retire that I'm aware of, still going at it. So it's refreshing to me to see somebody still in the throes of a career and involvement in life going after this. It's definitely a good thing for North Iowa. We already have enough of a problem, I think, in North Iowa with losing our younger population and getting young people in leadership positions, getting the older people to vacate those positions or to mentor people along to bring them. You know, we're traditional here in North Iowa, and we hang on to stuff a long time, sometimes too long. But it is very nice to see somebody in a younger capacity doing those roles. You know, I just mentioned that North Iowa is kind of full of aging people. Clear Lake's not immune to that at all. Mason City is certainly not immune to that.
1: Yeah, North
0: Iowa in general is not immune to that.
1: Iowa in general, North Iowa, I think, maybe probably more especially.
0: Yeah, what's your take on that? What's your solution? That's, if you had a magic wand, what would you wave it at?
1: I don't think it would be anything in particular I'd wave a magic wand at. It's an interesting question. I had a conversation with a 20-something, you know, last couple of years out of college, working in North Iowa, living in North Iowa, is from North Iowa, and his concerns were no different than mine. You know, it was, you know, I think it's tough to get out of your own way, I think is what I'm trying to say, but but it's hard to see when you're at a younger age. It's really hard to see opportunity. And in this conversation, I'm you know, outlining all these things that I'm seeing that I don't think he was necessarily seeing and understanding. You know, this grand success that you think everybody else is having out elsewhere doing all this, oh, they're living in Chicago, Minneapolis, Des Moines, what have you. Like, man, that's just, okay, you can live in cookie cutterville suburbia. To me, that sounds not like a great... Great.
0: The grass is always greener.
1: Right.
0: The grass
1: is always greener. But you have an opportunity in North Iowa to really make a difference. I mean, it's not going to be overnight, but you can really make meaningful change for the good, hopefully, but and have an impact on other people's lives. And you can find success in North Iowa. It's there, but you need to have your no blinders on, eyes wide open, and find that opportunity and make sure you take advantage of it.
0: Interesting concept of opportunity being hard to see. I agree with that. I wholeheartedly agree with that. And sometimes I think as a person, by the time you spot an opportunity, the water kind of is going under the bridge, right, when you see it.
1: It's
0: kind of and it comes with age. It comes with maturity. It comes with a social network. It comes with being a little bit more ingrained into maybe the business culture, which, you know, doesn't give itself to 20-year-olds very often.
1: Right.
0: It comes with demonstrated performance and positions and meeting people and going on and on and on. And
1: right.
0: I think sometimes we've peaked by the time we realize an opportunity. You know, then we tell our children about these opportunities and they think we're full of mahooky.
1: Which is always good to have, be able to talk to someone other than your parents, having two teenagers who, again, I mean, they're the smartest people.
0: Oh, yes, they are. Yeah, yes, they are. But I found they might be the smartest people, but it's a very narrow bandwidth.
1: Right.
0: It's really, really narrow.
1: Right.
0: And once you get expanded out there, the topics they fall off really fast on what they're knowledgeable about.
1: Yeah.
0: But that is an interesting concept that I do appreciate you saying that and hearing that, because I think, you know, me today, the Mia today that's had dealings in business and have met people, and, you know, people solicit you and bounce stuff off of you. You may have access to capital and opportunities that you don't as a person without those kinds of means. So
1: right. It
0: is tough, really. It takes a lot of tenacity to have the ability to go from a high school graduating senior to what you would call, you know, this kind of success. And,
1: mm-hmm.
0: and success can be determined any number of a million ways, but in
1: right.
0: terms of seeing those great opportunities that really enrich and change your community, it'd be nice to be able to get those to people sooner so they saw them. What do you think, you know, outside of our aging community, what do you think is another unaddressed issue in North Iowa? What would you like to get your hands around and choke?
1: That's a tough one. I don't think there really is anything. You might have something in mind that I could maybe talk to, but...
0: No, I say that with no leading question.
1: Okay.
0: This is your question to answer.
1: I was hoping you could lead me into something,
0: Well, water quality is a big thing in
1: Iowa right now.
0: And you live in a community that is, for all practical purposes, successful based on a lake in the
1: right.
0: middle of it.
1: It is. And we're fortunate to have the lake. Very fortunate. You know, water quality, I was part of the Association with the Preservation of Clear Lake when everything was getting put together with the dredging and everything in the watershed to get to the point where the dredging could be done. And to turn the lake back around to what it was, you know, 70 years ago. And it's been, feels like it's been overnight. With that comes, you know, the lake itself comes some issues. Well, you got clear water, vegetation's going to grow. Oh my gosh, vegetation is horrible. It's seaweed, seaweed. But that's a good sign. That's a good thing. It's a good sign. That means you have a, you know, a healthy body of water. I still take that over, you know, pea green soup and dead bullheads on the beach. Then
0: you make that sound so.
1: What's what I grew up
0: with?
1: Right. I mean, that's what I grew up with. And I was just talking to someone the other day. I never stepped on a dead bullhead on the beach, but I know countless people that did.
0: And get one of those pokey spines in your, yeah, those, I think I took one off a hook one time fishing and it got me. Yeah, that was enough to give up for the day. I did read, I think, a water quality report that came in one of the articles over the last week, and I don't believe out of Iowa, I think they said there's 10, 11 non-recommended swimming sites across the state, and Clear Lake's not one of them.
1: So. No, which is fortunate. And you've got to have the right, you know, environmental factors, you know, the right amount of heat and, you know, stagnant water. And but, yeah, so we've been fortunate. The lake doesn't look that great this summer, but it was they did apply a chemical because they did find Eurasian milfoil in the lake,
0: sure.
1: Which if that takes over, we are in – that's not good. I believe that's been pretty well taken care of, but also a side effect is it does take care of some of the curly leaf pondweed, which is technically an invasive, even though it's been here for well over 100 years. I've just noticed on my own unscientific view that has really been knocked down quite a bit, which I think has a bit of an effect on why the lake isn't quite as clear as it should be this summer.
0: Sure. Well, for a non-scientist, you sound pretty darn scientific.
1: I try.
0: It's very believable what you're telling me. Like you've really got my attention. It's captivating, all the stuff that people don't think about that goes into the land management behind that stuff.
1: Yep. It all starts in the watershed.
0: It all starts in the watershed.
1: Which we're fortunate to have a watershed coordinator for that shares between Mason City and Clear Lake and the county all contribute, and I believe Ventura does as well, you know, for the Winnebago watershed for everything, which is fantastic because we all live downstream.
0: From something.
1: Yep.
0: Yeah, we do.
1: Yeah.
0: We do. I'll have to remember that one. I like that. So you personally, as you have aged, you say you're a beyond a middle-aged person. I'm going to call you a middle-aged person because I think you're about the same age I am, and I'm not old. I'm not beyond middle-aged. So as someone in our cohort, what do you see differently now than you did? What would you tell the 25-year-old Mark Ebling insurance agent that you know now that you didn't know then?
1: Oh, man, that's a tough one. It's, well, insurance particularly is a difficult business to get into as a, you know, producer, one that goes out and sells insurance. Very hard to do. But if you can, you know, get a foothold, it's a great business to stick in with. But it's, you're going to cut your teeth and it's going to be very difficult, and don't get your head down. And I think that maybe goes with anything. Really, when you're just starting out in the quote-unquote real world, because you didn't get to where you're at right away. It took a while.
0: No, it took a while. Yeah. And I've explained that to people before that, and it's probably the same thing with you. I say what you see today was 20 years ago in the making. You know, it wasn't a fast decision. It wasn't like I got up one day and I was driving to work and someone waved me off to the side of the road and said, here, do you want this job? Here, have it. No, it comes with a lot. And sometimes it's amazing when you have quiet moments just to sit and think back about all the decisions or the sacrifices you make along the way and continue to make.
1: Right. Well, and with those opportunities that you can take, you need to make the most of those opportunities that you can. Mm-hmm. And you've got to have, I mean, you'd have to have help along the way. When we, you know, I worked for my dad, he was basically, you know, just a one person shop, which back then there were a lot of them. They've all pretty much gone away. Joined in with Edwards Brandt. So I went from one boss to four And so there were that many more eyes keeping up on me.
0: I would have taken the positive spin and say there's less people paying attention to you. more people to ask until you get the right answer. Yeah. Right?
1: But, you know, I had to prove myself, and they took a chance on me, kept me on, even though I didn't think it was tough, but they kept me on. And, a few years later, I was offered to buy in, and so I'm an owner, and it's, yeah.

0: see that out of a lot of younger people now, where their lives seem to turn on a dime more than they did back in our, you know, back in the late 90s, whatever, you know, when we were deciding on careers or working towards that stuff. You know, you picked a direction and it had to be pretty dang hard before you turned and went the other way. And, yeah. And now I see, I see life a little bit more, people, younger people look at it in terms of, I want to be happy. I want my time. It's about me. It's more just about doing whatever feels good in the moment rather than seeing those long-term goals realized,
1: right,
0: that I think, you know, we strove for a long time ago to get to today.
1: Right. Well, and that's that immediate gratification, you know, everything's so instant nowadays and everything takes time.
0: Anything worth doing.
1: Anything worth doing takes time. It does.
0: It really takes its toll.
1: It
0: takes its toll.
1: Especially if you are in local government, an elected official.
0: Sure.
1: Locally. Just like, you know, it can be very difficult at times. You know, it's, everybody's can say something, whether it's good or bad. You know, with all the social media, everybody can have an opinion. It's whether or not you really look at whatever their opinion is and give it that much credit. And sometimes it's very difficult to do.
0: Well spoken. I've, you know, for all practical purposes, I don't choose to do social media. And I mean, of course, people bring me stuff. I read stuff. I see stuff.
1: That happens to me a lot.
0: Sometimes I tell people I don't want to see it. I said, you know how I'm not on Facebook? That's why. So
1: right.
0: I don't even want to know, because it doesn't matter. And it's just a defense mechanism I have of, once I hear it, you can't get it out of your head sometimes, even as silly or as misguided, uninformed as it might seem.
1: Right.
0: Those types of pot shots are hard because you know a different truth. So I hear you. And it's hard to take the criticism. It's enough to make most people pack up and go home.
1: Right. Well, there was one, and it was recent, someone offered, hey, do you need Mark's number?
0: I've been giving out to everybody I can find.
1: It's online.
0: I put a sign in my car when I go over there.
1: Which I thought that was absolutely hilarious. I thought that was awesome.
0: Oh, that's funny. So as we wrap up today, I always ask this question, and that is, as you get older, what in your life? What makes a difference now, or what's different to you now?
1: I think about the future more than I think I ever have in my life. And I think it's, you know, I'm at that stage where I've got two teenagers, one's going off to college, the other one will be gone in 2 years. Man, what does that look like? And where are they going to go? What are they going to do? I'm hoping we've had 1,000 and both of them move back to North Iowa and live and work here. 50% is okay, but, you know, it'd be, hopefully there, this is still going to be a place that they would absolutely 100% consider moving back to and being here, and that we can make it be that place for those young people to be successful, have kids. I mean, what better place than North Iowa to raise a family?
0: Yeah, I appreciate your optimism. That's infectious. As a parent of, I have two of my own and two stepsons, and I ask myself the same questions. And as of now, I have a daughter that landed in Altoona, so not too far away. And then I have a son going into his junior year of high school, and a stepson that's going to be a junior in, I'm sorry, I say my son is a junior in college. I have a stepson junior in high school, and then I have another stepson who's going to be in eighth grade. And I wonder, you know, if I close my eyes and wake up and it's 5 years from now, where's everybody at?
1: Right.
0: And you really have no control over that, other than to, I appreciate hearing you encouraging your children to come back here and live here and think that's a perfectly fine solution, because I think us as North Iowans have created this paradigm of, it's almost a self-fulfilled prophecy where we've raised our children to move away.
1: Right.
0: And we talk about it. We don't even know we're talking about it in those terms, rather than saying, well,
1: right,
0: hey, look across town. What a great place. What a great opportunity. What a what a thing. It's a good life.
1: Yeah.

0: You can have a lot of success in North Iowa. I mean, it's there. The opportunities are there. You just got to be able to find them.
1: Find them and
0: know when it's there and it shows up.
1: And nurture them and, yeah, very good. Well, Mark, it's been an absolute pleasure having you with us today. Thank you for taking your time. I know you have a busy schedule, and it's just wonderful. I appreciate your comments, and the best of luck to you in your political future here.
0: Well, it's not really political. I think political is more like, you know, state, federal. This is an apolitical
1: body. You tell yourself what you want, but you could put any kind of lipstick you want on it. But I've heard some of your radio interviews that are along that vein, but you're very, very well rounded and thoughtful in your responses, from what I can hear. And I think you've done a good job of hearing both sides of the story. So
0: yeah, there's always two sides.
1: Sometimes yep. Three or four.
0: Right. No, I appreciate it. This was fun. Can I come back season two?
1: Oh, you heard it, folks. you heard it. So we'd love to have you back. But with that, we'll let you be on your way. Thank you, Mark.
0: Thanks, Ian. Appreciate it.
1: All right, welcome back. What a treat having Mark Ebling with us here today. It's always a pleasure talking to him, and I end up laughing more than I ever thought I would, just because he's such a good conversation holding kind of guy. But we're ready to bring this season home. We have chosen, hopefully, what's an appropriate song, Hello Goodbye by the Beatles. And the Beatles have been no stranger to this program. We've had several stories and songs by the Beatles over our 8 episodes, but Hello Goodbye was written by them, and by them I mean mostly Paul McCartney. They credit John Lennon back in 1967 with this, but he didn't have as much to do with it as Paul did. This is a Paul-driven song, and in fact, John really didn't even like this song, and he wanted I Am the Walrus to be the actual the A-side of the album. It was released as a single, and Hello Goodbye went on the A-side, which is, I'm glad it did, because it's a good song. But it was back in 1967, and it happened to be their first release after the death of their longtime manager, Brian Epstein. So they were kind of, I don't want to say floundering around a little bit, but things had changed in the lives of the Beatles without their popular manager with them. And the story goes that a gentleman named Alistair Taylor, who was actually an aide to the Beatles and an aide to their manager, Brian Epstein, asked Paul one time. He said, how do you write a song? How does one go about writing a song? And so Paul, in his British voice, said, well, come on, I'll show you. And they sat down at what's known as a harmonium. And it's a harmonium. I looked this up because I didn't know exactly myself. And there are different kinds of them, but it's basically a small organ, and you pump it and it pushes the sound through some bellows, and kind of like a little piano type of looking thing. But anyway, Paul sat down with him and he said, here, let's try this. He said, for every word I spit out, I want you to spit out the opposite. And so Alistair Taylor said, oh, okay, I can do that, I guess. So when McCartney, you know, pumped out a little bit of a tune or a melody to it, and he would yell out words like black. And so then Alistair would say white, yes, no, stop, go, hello, goodbye. And there the song was born, Hello, Goodbye. And it became a popular song for them and has been used many, many times over. Most recently, I happened to see McCartney perform it on the last episode of the Stephen Colbert Show on CBS when it said goodbye on May 21st this year. And he had Paul McCartney on the show, and Stephen came out and sang backup to that. So it was kind of a special little honorarium to both of them. And interestingly, Paul attributes this song as kind of a sign of his astrological symbol, the Gemini, the twins. And he said it's such a deep theme in the universe with this duality of all this stuff, you know, like man, women, black, white, ebony, ivory, high, low. And I think, you know, really that's what we've been talking about this whole season over the last couple months, is kind of the duality of young and old, and kind of the netherworld in between is where we're at. And it's fascinating, really, but it in and of itself is just such a juxtaposition of things in our lives of when we're young and when we're old. So with that, I bid you farewell on the season, and let's listen to Hello Goodbye.

Welcome back. This concludes today's episode and season one of As I Get Older here at the KCMR Studios. Thank you for being with us over the last several weeks. It's been an absolute joy and so much fun assembling these. I hope you've enjoyed them as much as I have. Keep watching. I think soon they will be available on KCMR's website. When that time comes, and I'm almost near positive it will come, I will be sending out some information. 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I am your host, Ian Stockberger, CEO of Good Shepherd, Inc. in Mason City, and I can be reached at ian@kcmrfm.org. That's Ian, I-A-N, at kcmrfm.com. I apologize. I've done that a couple times this season. My work email is .org, so I get in the habit of that, but it's ian@kcmrfm.com. 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I'd love to read them, and I'd love to think about them and incorporate them into season two, hopefully, that we can bring to you maybe later this fall or early winter. As I Get Older is brought to you by Good Shepherd, Inc., produced by Mike Fitzgerald, with music by Kimber Cleven. 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
1: Here's your Inspiration 97.9 KCMR forecast. Lows level off around 48 tonight under mainly clear skies. Winds out of the southeast around 5 miles per hour. Thunderstorms likely tomorrow. Daytime highs approaching 68. Overcast skies. Thunderstorms likely tomorrow night. Lows dip down to about 61. Cloudy skies expected. Daytime highs approaching 70 Tuesday under overcast skies. 66 Wednesday. Slight chance of rain showers. I'm Staff Meteorologist Paul Trombley. Right now, 64.